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4: The cattle are coming back in. From the 550 KFYI Newsroom, I'm Brad Siegel. The Douglas, Arizona port of entry reopens today for cattle. The border was shut down to Mexican cattle imports more than a year ago because of concerns over screwworm. Agriculture Secretary Brooke Rollins was at the border crossing last month to announce the reopening and says the Trump administration has taken a number of steps to ensure safeguards in keeping the food supply safe.
5: We've expanded the number of staff working on New World Screwworm by 1,000% since taking office last January. We've conducted over 1,000 drone flights surveying more than 20,000 animals. We've monitored more than 130 trail cameras reviewing 17,000 wildlife observations.
4: The cattle coming across the border will undergo rigorous inspections, and the other southern border ports will be phased in if everything goes well in Douglas. Tempe police say their detectives are working hard to identify victims after an employee at Corona del Sol High School was arrested and charged with using the campus security system to watch and download videos of female students while they change clothes. Anthony Cruz is facing 7 felony counts of voyeurism after he was arrested over the weekend. Turning Point USA is planning a memorial for its founder, Charlie Kirk. Kirk was shot and killed during an event at Utah Valley University September 10th of last year. The group says it will mark the one-year anniversary with an event called Freedom Built to Last. Taking a look at your money at the closing bell, the Dow up 140 points, now 550 KFYI traffic.
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7: On the 202 Red Mountain Freeway eastbound, we just got rid of a crash near McClintock. Now we have a brand new one near Priest. This one, it looks like that right lane is blocked with Phoenix Fire, so use a little extra caution in the area. To the Superstition Freeway eastbound, a couple of problems. One near Mill, a crash is off.
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0: man, I can't believe it's the third hour already. I'm so glad that you're here. It is your Afternoon Addiction with me, Garrett Lewis. 550 KFYI in Phoenix, KNST AM 790 in Tucson on the free iHeartRadio app and on the 550 KFYI YouTube channel. Thank you so much for hanging out with me. And I got to make sure I don't screw this up. Hassam Rahimian is with me in studio, the founder of the Iran Liberty Organization and the co-founder of We Are Cyrus, which we'll get into. That is great. It's letting millions of Iranian Americans know that have the right to vote, that they haven't voted. You need to vote, need to vote the right way. So that could make a big difference in the midterms and in elections in the future. So we'll get to all that stuff. But let me get down to this. Are you hearing, we're doing the, before you get to Scott Bessent, we're doing the economic strangulation.
1: Sure.
0: And you're like, you make a great point. You're like 400% inflation on food. People are broke. They don't have jobs. They can't do anything. They're desperate. They are desperate. They have nothing to lose.
1: Nope.
0: So we are bankrupting even more of them and bankrupting the IRGC. They can't pay their soldiers, their terrorists, whatever you want to call them.
1: Sure.
0: Now, is there going to be enough without guns for a revolution? Because that's kind of how it starts.
1: No.
0: Or are you hearing that, look, you know, Trump mentioned in the past, yeah, we can get guns in there to the right people. Are you hearing that?
1: So President Trump did say that U.S. provided guns to Kurds,
0: yeah,
1: which was supposed to go to the people of Iran, and they kept them.
0: Yeah.
1: Let's just say that what we're hearing, there are guns inside Iran, and there are plans that will provide additional weapons to people that are trained and able to use the guns. Because frankly, it doesn't do you any good if you put guns in a grandma's hand, right?
0: Yeah.
1: But there has been people that have been getting trained for the past year, and they are ready, they are able, they're waiting for the right time to come.
0: Wow.
1: So that's going to be part of it. But again, it needs to happen like a perfect storm. Needs to be the financial strangulation, needs to be most likely some overhead attacks by U.S. Israel, which I'm sure is going to take place.
0: Okay.
1: And that will provide the perfect, perfect storm for people to get in to come out and
0: just take back their country.
1: Absolutely. And they will force the regime change, because what's going to happen, some of the IRGC people will come over and join. The army most likely will join the Iranian people, and that will do it.
0: Okay.
1: For sure.
0: And that, man, I hope it happens, and I hope it happens soon. Scott Bessent said that these are some of the, there are five things that we are targeting, the Treasury Department is targeting from Iran. I want you to hear them and comment if you think this, sure, this is a good idea.
2: The new sectoral sanctions determinations issued today target five of Iran's most vital lifelines that it exploits in other countries: digital assets, technology, gold, aviation, and shipping.
1: There's nothing less.
0: Yeah, I know. I'm like, I mean, okay.
1: That's great.
0: The shipping is where the oil is.
1: That's great. Gold,
0: right?
1: Gold is gold.
0: Been around forever. It always works. So they're going after all that, and it's possible. I mean, when it comes to countries, mm-hmm, right? You have China in bed with Iran.
1: Sure.
0: Used to be Venezuela, but not anymore.
1: Gone.
0: Russia's doing some things. They're providing weapons and stuff like that. Banks. I mean, Bessent did say today, too, there's going to be a financial institution probably later this week charged with helping Iran.
1: Absolutely.
0: So do you think this is going to get the attention of all these financial institutions?
1: It is. I think President Trump is serious about it, and that's going to be one of the key success factors,
0: okay,
1: with this thing. And also, let's not forget, with all the finances that is going on, you also have the Houthis that are causing some noise.
0: Yeah.
1: And that's also in going to be a risk that I don't think in Yemen, I don't think they're going to be able to maintain that. So there will be most likely that will get out of control. And that could draw some attention away from the Islamic regime. And that's the beauty of having this finances that strangles, because now the Houthis won't be able to get the financing and the funds that they generally get to support them. So it's going to be a SHIT show.
0: Oh, geez. Okay. Well, I think it's going to, I'm hoping it's going to be
1: It is.
0: Pretty chaotic. And that's how you start this stuff. And he did say Trump called the world leaders and said, you better get on board.
1: Yeah.
0: You absolutely. Better get on board.
1: And let's, you know, one thing you mentioned earlier, and I don't know if you want to talk about it right now or not. President Trump is also a father.
0: Yes.
1: And when you have a piece of garbage terrorist organization that puts a $10 million bounty
0: on Barron's
1: on
0: head.
1: Your son, let me tell you, right or wrong, you're going to do whatever it takes to destroy them.
0: Let me just tell people. The Iranian state media, run by their regime, put a three-minute video out fantasizing about killing Barron Trump. It was called Where to Kill Barron Trump. And it claims that they are fully monitoring Barron Trump. They showed depictions of dorms at NYU. They claim they have Barron's accounts for Xbox and FIFA video games and Discord and classmates. They named two of his classmates. And they also had reports indicating that they placed a $10 million bounty on his head. And they wrote in the video, it said, this is just the beginning, Barron Trump. Wait for us.
1: Yeah.
0: Now, again, Trump, people want to say Trump's a hothead and he'll write stuff on Truth Social and do things. He hasn't said anything about this.
1: Yeah. When Trump is loud, it's generally to distract people. It's on purpose.
0: Exactly.
1: It's not that he doesn't have control.
0: Exactly.
1: And it's funny when people try to judge a guy that has been extremely successful in everything that he has done, everything that he has touched, every business. A guy that has successfully fought all odds and became a president, a guy that got shot and instead of laying down, got up and said, fight, fight, fight.
0: Mm-hmm.
1: He's not a dummy. He's in control and he knows what he's doing. And if there was a mistake that, in my opinion, the Islamic regime did, is this bounty on his son, because that is going to, that will make any father want to go after a regime and destroy them.
0: Yep. And do you think there's a chance? I mean, Trump knows where these leaders are. We have the technology.
1: We do. I think between Israel and Mossad and our assets, CIA, definitely we do. Look at what happened when we blew up Khamenei. They knew that we were going to blow them up. And yet we knew exactly when and where to hit on the very first day. So absolutely. When it comes to Intel.
0: Are you surprised we haven't done more of that? Hitting their leaders, the IRGC leaders?
1: I often think that there is something that we are not aware and missing. Honestly, I thought maybe there is a possibility of some having access to some type of a nuclear that they could put on one of the missiles, or maybe some, for whatever reason, they have been hesitant and they are pulling back. So that is a question, but we'll find out soon. I think the fact that Pezeshkian is trying to sort of, the president of the Islamic regime, talking about the memorandum was a great deal and we should have done it because it's going to help the country survive. And then 2 hours later, the IRGC comes out and goes that we're going to blow the crap out of him. That tells you that there is division within the regime, and that's another thing that's not good for the regime. That's not going to help on top of everything else that they have to deal with.
0: So, and I want to, coming back, I want to do one more segment, if you don't mind.
1: No.
0: Because this is a big deal. There are Iranian Americans in this country that just don't vote. And they can vote. And you're helping get an organization started. You've started where you're going to make sure that they get out the vote, right? And they're going to vote the right way.
1: That's great.
0: So I want you to talk about that coming up. And I might do a couple more Scott Bessent sound bites because he was really good today.
1: He was.
0: About this. Stick with me, please. What's the website where people can find more about you, by the way?
1: My name, or Iran Liberty Foundation, and also We Are Cyrus.
0: Okay. Just Google that stuff. Or Dr. Go. Okay. Hassan Rahimian, stick with me. Getting out millions of new voters could be a game changer. That, more Bessent. It is your afternoon addiction.
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4: On the 17 southbound, a couple of problems. A crash near Greenway, another one near Camelback. To the 51 northbound, right near Thomas Road, we have a report of a vehicle fire. On the 60, the Superstition Freeway, eastbound at Mill, watch for a crash off to the right. And on your surface streets, Camelback Road at 39th Avenue.
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0: Founder of the Iran Liberty Foundation, co-founder of We Are Cyrus. We're going to get to all that. I want to get your reaction. One more soundbite from Scott Bessent, the Treasury Secretary today, who laid out plans for Operation We're Cutting Your Ass Off, Iran, and that's pretty much what it's going to be. We isolate you. Listen to this.
31: Teams from Treasury, State, and the U.S. military are now meeting with their global counterparts to tell them that the United States expects action.
0: That's a big deal.
31: While every country has a defined timeline to shut down activities we have identified, if they do not take action, we will do so unilaterally through Treasury authorities. For example, every branch of Bank Mellie must be shuttered and dark.
0: I mean, I love every part of that. I can't play it enough.
1: You notice he said army. I mean, this is serious.
0: Yeah.
1: They're not messing around.
0: Nope. I mean, I think Trump's pretty much like, you know, I've watched these idiots for years. I've always commented. I've always thought about this. That's why he thought he could be president. They're just doing the wrong thing. They get away with it. And you got these slimeball countries because he's looking at it as a business deal. Why am I going to do business with you when you keep screwing me over?
1: Absolutely.
0: Right?
1: They've done it for 47 years.
0: Yeah, and that,
1: but I think this is going to bring them down to their knees.
0: That's, you think, okay, this could be the master plan for this.
1: You need money to survive. You need money to support your proxies. You need money to do what you do, to build missiles. And when you don't have it, then you can't do it.
0: Exactly. Can't pay your troops, can't pay your terrorists, and that's it.
1: It is.
0: So, and it's a big deal, right? You escaped, your family escaped from Iran back in 87, and you end up in Arizona. You now co-founded an organization called We Are Cyrus. You were telling me there are millions of Iranian Americans that can vote but just aren't voting?
1: Absolutely. A good friend of mine, Brian, he lives in Houston, started We Are Cyrus.
0: Okay.
1: It's a foundation. And I was baffled myself when he approached me.
0: Okay.
1: There are over 2 million Iranians that live in the United States, and only 4% vote.
0: Even though they all have the ability to vote, they're citizens.
1: They have the ability, only 4% vote.
0: Wow.
1: So if you can imagine the big change that this will bring to the election, once we're successfully guided, taught them, and helped them to basically how and where, and make it almost as simple as you can. There's a platform that's going to be rolled out pretty soon that will help them by simply registering on our website, and they'll put their zip code, and it will provide the name of who's running. It will help them with a all the information that they need on how to vote, where to vote, and whatever they need.
0: And you're sure it's going to be the right kind of voter?
1: Iranians know that if there's a hope for the regime to be destroyed, is going to be Republican Party, is going to be President Trump. We've gone through our share of President Carter, President Obama, and President Biden. So that part is proven to the Iranian community. They see it even right now when you have a Iranian-American congresswoman, Ansari, that is the biggest enemy of the Iranian people right now, that's fighting what's going on with tooth and nail, trying to stop this. So we know how to vote, and that's going to be a game changer, especially in California. There's a large number of Iranians that live in California, and that could easily...
0: So how are you guys reaching them? To be like, hey, you haven't voted.
1: Yeah.
0: You need to.
1: Yeah. So various media outlets,
0: various
1: campaigns, social media is huge.
0: Okay.
1: And that's going to be the best way for us to get it. We also work with numerous nonprofit organizations, just like myself, that Iran Liberty Foundation joined. I decided to do more of it, and I became a co-founder. But there are numerous other foundations that we're reaching out, and we're making this connection. But that will be a game changer. The Iranians, part of this training is for them to understand that we can talk about how we're unhappy with the left on social media as much as we want. But at the end of the day, if you want to change, you need to have a seat at the table. And if you want to have a seat at the table, you need to support and vote for people that you know that think like you, and they support you, and they don't trust terrorism, and they go after the regime, and they're not afraid of it. And that's the game changer, and that's going to be huge.
0: It sounds like it's going to be huge. I mean, between the redistricting, and if you add a couple million people in, and I mean, if you could somehow get a Republican governor like Steve Hilton in California, that would be tremendous. Is there a large Iranian American population here in Arizona?
1: There's about 40,000 in here.
0: And a lot of them haven't voted?
1: 4%.
0: That's it.
1: 4%.
0: Well, that could help out statewide
1: game changer. So, and that's one of the reasons that We Are Cyrus, we went to Capitol Hill and we met with numerous members of Senate and members of Congress.
0: Okay.
1: Because if you can imagine, they're very interested.
0: Yeah, they want voters.
1: They want voters.
0: Why not? Yeah, right?
1: They want voters.
0: So you talked to Arizona members of Congress?
1: We did.
0: Okay.
1: And others, many others. So obviously we can't get into all the details.
0: Yeah.
1: But it's very, very fruitful.
0: Okay. Okay. All right. I'm going to have to hit you up with this. What's your time frame? Can you give a time frame? We're going to start to break the backs of the Iranian regime. We're choking off their money. They can't make money. They can't do it. So how much longer do they have?
1: I would say 30 days of full, hardcore actions, like today started, if this continues, in 30 days, we'll have better news coming out.
0: 30 days. Get that about October, if we could somehow get gas prices to go down because of all this. I mean, I would assume gas prices, they should drop, right?
1: Well, there's movement. If you look at the there's oil. It's coming out of Hormuz. So this is nothing other than obviously the profit for...
0: We need more refineries. That's the problem. Correct. And it's the damn greenies, damn lefties that killed all the refineries, which was making everything more expensive. And yet you hear numbnuts like Mark Kelly and Ruben Gallego say, vote for us, we'll help you with affordability. They caused everything to go up. And it was their party that killed refineries.
1: Absolutely.
0: Oh, it's just so frustrating. Just so frustrating. Listen, I want to get you back in as this all continues. Updates if you hear
1: at your service,
0: all
1: anytime.
0: This stuff. Oh my gosh. Hesam Rahimian, founder of the Iran Liberty Foundation, co-founder of We Are Cyrus. Thank you for your insight and your expertise. I
1: appreciate it, Greg. Thank you for having me.
0: My pleasure. We will continue. Reaction on the free iHeart Radio app. Tap the red mic. Leave me a talk back. Let me know what you think. More reaction. How do we go from serious talk to the 49ers? 49ers, $8.5 billion owner getting busted trying to get a $140 trailer park hooker. This is, I'll get to that and so much more. It is your afternoon addiction.
3: Some of President Trump's executive order targeting mail-in voting will move ahead following today's U.S. Supreme Court decision. The order lifts the block from a lower court on many provisions, but the key provision giving the Postal Service oversight of mail-in voting remains on hold while a lower court battle plays out. Progress is being made in the 15,000-acre Hawk Fire burning near Reno, Nevada. On Monday, the Truckee Meadows Fire Protection District announcing over 25% containment and a reduction in evacuations. There are now about 23,000 residents under a go-now evacuation order. Valley gas prices are climbing as the week gets started. AAA data shows the average price for a gallon of regular is $4.59. That's a 6-cent jump from yesterday and up 13 cents from last week. It's also over a dollar more compared to last year's prices. And an East Valley man has been arrested on 8 felony and misdemeanor charges for allegedly burglarizing the Mesa Arts Center along with his 10-year-old son. Police say 31-year-old Gene Zintz and his son entered the building last Wednesday and stole more than $7,000 worth of jewelry from two galleries. Now, a check on traffic.
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5: A crash on the 202 Red Mountain Freeway eastbound tonight at Priest. You'll find that off to the right, but a lot of slowing back to about the 143. Car fire out off right, northbound 51 around Thomas. There's a wreck in Maricopa on 347 John Wayne Parkway south.
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25: 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A black man from the projects comes forward with information about the case.
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25: But out of nowhere, he goes from star witness to prime suspect.
33: 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They turn on him.
25: 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Lee Harris is sentenced to 90 years.
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25: Behind bars, Lee finds an unlikely ally in his cellie, Robert. The pair are like chalk and cheese. There's no way their paths would ever cross on the outside. But as a fellow inmate, Robert sees through the lies and vows to do the unthinkable. Clear Lee's name.
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0: The lawsuits made no sense because there were no damages. Anyway, with that, we have Iran, we have Warren Peterson on, we had the WNBA. They came out and said that the two NBA guys cannot be in the league. So they hate men unless they're just really, really whacked out dudes that are mentally jacked up in the head and think they're women. Then it's okay. Then it's okay. And then the WNBA Toronto team, the Toronto Tampons, they have, that's what they should be. It's the Toronto Tempo. But I mean, how do you, does you think somebody would be like, maybe we shouldn't get anything that's that close to Tampon of the WNBA just because it'll be easy fodder for Garrett. So they have a non-binary mascot, a non-binary turtle that has pronouns. Again, just tell me you want me to make fun of you and never take your league seriously without saying it. So there's a lot going on. And then we find out that the 49ers owner, Jed York, guy's worth $8.5 billion. $8.5 billion. And the guy gets busted. He tries to pay a trailer park hooker $140 for a little, you know, fang fang with the bang bang, whatever. And he gets arrested. $140 billion. And Listen, I know this, and I've actually got a whole bunch of talkbacks about this. I know he wasn't the $140 was not for the actual act. It was for her to leave. That's the best soundbite. Remember when Charlie Sheen said that? Like, why do you pay for sex? And he's like, I'm not paying for sex. I'm paying for them to leave. Like, my God. So I have a lot of talkbacks about all of this. Okay. And there was something, and this was pointed out by a listener. Okay.
1: Garrett, yes. Mike from Levine.
0: What's up?
1: The difference between a $1,000 hooker is you pay a $1,000 hooker to come over, and you pay the $140 hooker to leave.
0: Yep. There you have it.
1: Good day.
0: You too. Thank you very much. That's how it works. So we have a confirmation on that. Now the DSA, got to go to this too, because there could be some cracks going on with the DSA. I've really not talked about this guy a lot. This Hassan Piker. This guy's a crazy guy. He's a flipping lunatic. I don't think his parents even take him seriously. This guy's a full-blown commie that lives in a $5 million home. He made $8 million last year, but he hates capitalism. And he says the craziest stuff. And he's got a bunch of lunatic psychopaths that he has trained to be crazy. He says the craziest stuff. He's talked about he wants to kill people. He talked before Charlie Sheen was assassinated. He wanted to kill Charlie Kirk. He actually mocked on Friday the killing of Charlie, the assassination of Charlie Kirk. This is one of the most disgusting, revolting people on the planet. And I think he's full of crap. I think it's all for show. He was doing it to get rich. And now, or I could be wrong, he just also hates America. He had a picture behind him in his little YouTube set of 9/11, of planes crashing into the World Trade Center. And he said that we deserved it. We deserved to be hit on 9/11. We deserved it. People, 3,000 Americans deserved to die. We deserved to be attacked. This is what this lunatic nut job said. Now, he also helped some of the DSA guys, especially the one in Michigan, that Abdul El Sayed, who's got terror ties all around him. He helped him get elected. He got people going for the primary. And the Democrats can't even condemn this. They couldn't condemn a guy with a Nazi tattoo who's a Nazi. So what do you expect, right? So Hassan Piker, I think he's really starting to cost the Democrats, because a guy this crazy keeps saying the same crazy stuff over and over and over, and actually wants to top it by saying more crazy stuff. But then this past weekend, after mocking the murder of Charlie Kirk, which is sick, after that, he was at an event and Hassan Piker actually said this.
3: America does not deserve 9/11. My new thing now.
4: He's been rehabbing his image.
0: Can you hear that? He said America does not deserve 9/11 now. America does not know that does. And the guy that's with him on stage actually goes, hey, he's rehabbing his image. I'm like, oh, there's a couple of things here. I want you to hear it again. It's like 8 seconds. And you hear the followers he have get really upset.
3: America does not deserve 9/11. That's my new thing now.
4: He's been rehabbing his image, which is why.
3: Yeah.
0: Okay, there's a lot there. Why do you think this guy all of a sudden comes out in front of his minions and says, no, America doesn't deserve 9/11? To me, I look at that, and obviously word has gotten back to this guy that you are going to make us lose. Right? There could be differences between Republicans and socialists, but that's a bridge too far. Right? You can't go around and say America deserved 9/11. You can't do that. Why else would he change? All of a sudden, he sees the light. And you know he's full of crap, because the guy on stage, like, he's rehabbing his image. Why do you have to rehab your image? Because AOC told you to? Bernie told you to? You're hurting the commie in Michigan that he helped win the primary for Senate? Abdul El Sayed? you're messing with him. So you better come to. To me, looks to me, the establishment Democrats are in charge, and they're socialists too. I don't care if you tell me that. Oh no, they're just doing it for power. No, if you actually support people like that, you are one of them. But it's not normally in this guy to back down, to change. But he did. So something is not going right there. I don't know what's going to happen at the midterms, but if the Democrats were, which are the socialists and the commies, if they were that confident, they wouldn't care what this guy said. If people actually agreed with him, they wouldn't want to muzzle him. He wouldn't need to rehab his image. So as frustrated as voters are, and look, Trump need to do, he already blew it. He should have done a much better job when it came to the messaging of Iran, right? After we blew up their nuclear facilities the second time, he should have had a press conference and said, here's a picture of a site that we knew had nuclear stuff. Boom, here it is now. It's blown up. We're going to get it, but I'm just letting you know, this is why we did it. And this is what, but he didn't show the evidence to the people. And the left and the media took advantage of that. The messaging was terrible. And usually Trump is phenomenal at messaging. So with gas prices up, inflation did hit, right? I mean, it did. Prices went up on everything. It's the Iran war inflation. All that stuff happens. Some Americans are very frustrated. I don't know. Normally, historically, Democrats, whatever's in the opposite party, would do better. Didn't happen in 22. Against that way, Democrats took power. You never know what's going to happen, but I think Americans are starting to see, maybe this is a sign, maybe this is a tell, that Americans are starting to see how insane the Democrats are. And they might not be entirely happy with Trump because they can't remember 6 months ago when gas prices were $2.67 a gallon. And the price of groceries and everything was coming down like a rock. I wish they'd remember that. I wish Trump would say that. Hey, look, we had to make sure that you weren't going to get hit with a nuke. I want your kids to live and you to live. So before we did it, prices were this. Now it's a little higher, but it's going to come down. We had the policies. The Democrats are the ones that drove it through the roof because they printed money and spent money and wasted your money. Like, that should be the message. It's not that difficult. But Piker, not only, by the way, is he changing his image, he created this legion of minions. And when he announced something that he convinced them that we deserve 9/11, which is so sick. And then he did a 180.
3: America does not deserve 9/11. My new thing now.
4: He's been rehabbing his image, which is why.
0: Yeah. Well, now his legion of minions is going to come for him. They're not happy. You told us this stuff. What do you mean? Maybe, just maybe, these crazed lunatics that have been brainwashed and propagandized, maybe, just maybe, they can actually see the truth. That'll go after the guy, right? He created that legion of psychos, and now they're not happy with him. We'll see what happens. I have more. It is your afternoon addiction.
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6: A crash tonight on 10 westbound at the eastbound 60 Superstition Freeway transition. That's sitting on the left shoulder. One on John Wayne Parkway southbound at Riggs Road. That'll slow you all the way back to I-10. Accident at Elliott and Hawes. West side crash, Camelback east of 4.
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0: Hey, this is Jamie Loftus, and this is my new weekly show, 16th Minute of Fame, the podcast where every episode I take a closer look at an internet character of the day. Who were they? What made them so notorious? How did the internet, or sometimes the algorithm, choose them? And what does a person do when they're suddenly confronted with more attention than the human psyche can handle? Take The Dress, a story that went uber viral in early 2015 in spite of being, well, kind of a boring optical illusion. A mother of the bride in Scotland took a picture of a dress she was thinking about wearing to her daughter's wedding, but she saw the dress as blue with black lace and her daughter saw it as white with gold lace. One BuzzFeed post later, every single person on the internet was talking about the dress. But to me, The Dress is a story about the last couple of months when the internet was still sort of fun. It was shortly before the stories that spread across the internet stopped being driven by exploited millennials with useless arts degrees and started being decided by algorithms hell-bent on growing internet usership at all costs. And on a long enough timeline, the story of The Dress is one entangled with abuse and media exploitation. 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With the team at Cool Zone Media, we're taking these characters' 16th minute of fame to see what their moment meant to them and what it says about us.
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1: A channel, and they're all there for you. They're all there for you, okay? All the hours, it is there. I hope you enjoy it. Now, really quick, because we're talking about how insane these DSA people are, and maybe it's getting back to them because now Hassan Piker says, 9/11, no, we didn't deserve 9/11, didn't deserve it. But they can't help themselves sometimes. The guy that he helped win, remember, Hassan Piker had a pool party and hosted this Abdul El-Sayed, who is the Michigan Democrat Senate nominee. And that guy's got family members tied to terrorism, all that stuff. Well, he went on Fox. He went to talk to Jesse Waters today. And they brought up sex change surgery, sex mutilation surgery for kids. Listen to this.
2: Sex changes for minors. Do you support that?
3: Look, you know, I remember having great conversations with my conservative friends about right to try legislation. The idea that the government shouldn't tell
1: right
3: you what kind
1: try.
3: Of health care you should have. I just think the government shouldn't tell you what kind of health care you should have. And if you're a minor,
2: you want to try on kids?
3: Now, if you disagree with that, if you disagree that health care decisions need to be made by a doctor and their parents and a patient, then I just we think we agree to disagree. But, you know, you want to put government inside.
2: So, Abdul, you're a doctor, right?
3: Selectively. I am.
2: So you think it's okay for a parent to slash his kid's thing-a-ling off? You think that's okay?
3: I mean, do you really want to have this conversation? Are you circumcised?
1: What?
2: Yeah, but I mean, that's a
3: Jesse, are you?
2: Personal question.
3: Okay.
2: Doctor.
3: So you probably should want to move on.
2: Is circumcision different than castration?
1: There it is.
3: It's a problem. It's a problem that you think that you get to decide what happens between a parent, a doctor, and a patient. And I'm just saying that, yes,
1: Sir, he's comparing circumcision to a kid getting his you-know-what whacked off to become a girl. That's how crazy these people are. He's literally trying to make the case that it's the same thing. Circumcision, totally normal. You do it or you don't. Versus sex change mutilation surgery. Not even close. Meanwhile, by the way, when we had the bris for Grayson and the bris for Harrison, it was like my wife and my mother-in-law were protesting in the back of the room. They just didn't want to. What's going on? You do that? Yes, it's tradition. Okay, say what you want. You eat afterwards, but yes, you witness it. But they turned around and faced the wall. It was like, I'm like, what is going on? What is happening? And then they got over it. Thank you so much for listening. Thank you, Darren, crushing it again. I'll talk to you tomorrow at 4. Bye.
4: Iran now famous.

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4: To Iran's trading partners. I'm Lisa Lacera, Fox News. The Trump administration telling them the clock is ticking to cut economic ties with Tehran.
5: Describing an economic D-Day, Treasury Secretary Scott Bessent says new U.S. sanctions will block all foreign revenue streams to Iran.
6: Our objective is to sever every economic lifeline that sustains this tyrannical regime until Tehran stands alone.
5: Bessent says President Trump and Treasury officials are calling counterparts to deliver timelines for countries to cut ties with Iran or face stiff secondary sanctions.
6: If they do not take action, we will do so unilaterally through Treasury authorities.
5: China, Turkey, and the United Arab Emirates are among Iran's largest trading partners.
4: Fox's Jared Halpern at the White House. As the trade war between the U.S. and Canada heats up, the Associated Press reports Canada will announce retaliatory tariffs against the U.S. tomorrow. The State Department preparing to revoke the business and tourism visas of up to 200,000 foreigners who have applied for or are currently seeking asylum status in the U.S. A State Department spokesman says the department's working with the Department of Homeland Security to identify and revoke the non-immigrant visas of foreigners who came to the U.S. claiming to be short-term visitors, but then filed for asylum. On day 19 of the trial of the Massachusetts mom accused of killing her kids, the defense asked for a mistrial.
7: As prosecutors presented rebuttal witnesses, Lindsay Clancy's defense attorney Kevin Reddington objected to what he said was the Commonwealth discussing Catholicism.
8: I believe it was intentional. Misconduct.
7: Prosecutor Shannon Buckingham said her witness, Dr. Kirk Heilbrun, was getting at whether Clancy knew her actions were wrongful.
4: Fox's Gernal Scott, the judge did not declare a mistrial. 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
9: Looks like somebody just stalled out on the eastbound 202 Williamsfield Road off-ramp. If you're eastbound on the Santan, the Williamsfield Road off-ramp, a stall there off-left. A crash on the 101 westbound at 64th Street sitting off-right. Car stalled out west.
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24: Chicago, 1989.
25: White victim, female, pretty, wealthy.
24: A white woman's murder shocks the city. A black man from the projects comes forward with information about the case.
26: He says the police are his friends.
24: But out of nowhere, he goes from star witness to prime suspect.
26: And then that's it. They turn on him.
24: The system is hungry for a conviction. Lee Harris is sentenced to 90 years.
27: I get 90 years for killing somebody I have never seen.
24: Behind bars, Lee finds an unlikely ally in his cellie, Robert. The pair are like chalk and cheese. There's no way their paths would ever cross on the outside. But as a fellow inmate, Robert sees through the lies and vows to do the unthinkable. Clear Lee's name.
0: This is a prepaid collect call from an inmate at
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1: For the people asking on YouTube, when are we going to talk about Jesse Waters' interview with Abdul El-Sayed? Well, here you go.
0: Here we go. And we're going to pepper this throughout the show because there were so many gems. I do believe that El-Sayed may have ended his Senate run last night on a series of questions. But this one right here, you had Jesse Waters asking El-Sayed about sex changes for minors, whether or not he supported sex change for minors. And his answer was, frankly, it was bizarre.
2: Again, sex changes for minors. Do you support that?
3: Look, you know, I remember having great conversations with my conservative friends about right to try legislation. The idea that the government shouldn't tell you what kind of health care you should have. I just think the government shouldn't tell you what kind of health care you should have. And if you're a minor,
2: you want to try on kids?
3: Now, if you disagree.
1: That's a pretty big leap there, El-Sayed.
0: Right to try.
1: Have a new exploratory medicine that we believe will cure diabetes. We have a new medicine that's in the early stages that we believe might aid in dementia or Alzheimer's. Hey, let's cut off your penis.
0: No. See, and the first two that you mentioned, that would be for like older people. The right to try. I've lived my life. You know, I'm older. I'm willing to take the gamble.
1: I've been diagnosed with a incurable disease.
0: Right.
1: There's some medicines that we believe early indications will treat, but they haven't, you know, much like the COVID vaccine, they haven't gone through the normal medical trials.
0: Correct.
1: But we think they might help you. Let's equate that to putting a penis on a young girl.
0: Cutting a penis off of a young boy or cutting the breast off of a young girl. This is sick stuff. The right to try, El-Sayed.
3: Now, if you disagree with that, if you disagree that healthcare decisions need to be made by a doctor and their parents and a patient, then we think we agree to disagree.
0: No, but we don't.
3: You know, you want to put government inside.
2: So, Abdul, you're a doctor, right?
3: Selectively.
0: You're a doctor, right? First of all, he's not a doctor, but that's the, I guess that is the media fantasy. That's what they're trying to pass on of us, that he is a doctor. El-Sayed, you're a doctor, right? Jesse Waters and El-Sayed.
3: I am.
2: So you think it's okay for a parent to slash his kid's thing off? You think that's okay?
3: I mean, do you really want to have this conversation? Are you circumcised?
0: Whoa.
1: What?
0: That's none of your business, sir. You know what? Every American male, though, born in America is circumcised. You know, unless, you know, told not to, but many parents don't do that.
1: I think trends are changing.
0: I think trends may be changing, but I thought at one point in time everybody was circumcised. I found out when I studied in England, University of Nottingham, that was not the case. I used to see these phallic symbols in the bathroom. They all kind of like had a hood on, and I didn't know what that was. So I asked in the classroom, what is this? And they were looking at me like I was crazy. And then when they explained that, this is an uncircumcised penis, I was like, really?
1: I'm just going to go out there and say there's a big difference between a circumcision and a castration.
0: I think there is a difference. So
1: big difference.
0: El-Sayed goes down this road. He's trying to equate circumcision.
1: Really big difference.
0: He's trying to equate circumcision with castration.
2: Yeah, but I mean, that's
3: a personal question. Okay,
2: doctor.
3: So you probably should want to move on.
0: I should.
2: Circumcision's different than castration?
3: I think it's a problem. It's a problem that you think that you get to decide what happens between a parent, a doctor, and a patient. And I'm just saying that, yes, circumcision is surgery on a kid's ding-a-ling. So if you really want to bring that up, you can.
0: Wow.
3: I just think you guys are really selective about how
2: that's
3: you want to talk about these things.
2: Abdul, Michigan's not going for that. That is sick stuff.
0: I think Jesse Waters might be right about that. I don't think Michiganders are going to go with that. I think it is sick and twisted.
1: I feel like I'm somewhat of an expert.
0: Okay.
1: In surgeries of that area.
0: Oh, yeah, because you...
1: Because yes. I had the cancer of the ball.
0: Right.
1: And, you know, I had it removed to... There's a far cry from that to transgender gender reassignment, sir, gender mutilization.
0: Just look at how flippant he was, though. Look how nonchalant. Look how he just easy. You know, you've been circumcised. Jesse, have you been circumcised? Well, whoa. You're saying circumcision and castration is the same? Well, it's both surgery. Are these people serious? Come on.
1: I would be remiss if I didn't bring up that Rahman Abdul El Sayed is a Muslim.
0: Well, he is.
1: And circumcision has generally been in the area of Jews and Christians.
0: Correct.
1: And I think we got a deeper insight into how he feels about what is generally regarded as a religious practice.
0: That is an excellent point. And that's what I found out when I was at the University of Nottingham, that yeah, it was Jews were the ones that were circumcised. And I mean, when I was in India, here's how crass it is. There's a conflict between the Muslims and Hindus over there, but they all kind of, you know, look alike, not trying to be racist, but how would they identify? You know, when they have mob violence, they would take dude's pants off to see whether or not he was circumcised. I don't know. I don't know. I don't know.
1: This guy,
0: I guess
1: I'm
0: the
1: still
0: Hindus
1: trying to get to how... Your defense,
0: Aaron, are you circumcised?
1: Of allowing children to change their gender.
0: Circumcision is the same
1: pre-puberty.
0: As gender transmission. Right. It's the same thing. Don't you understand that? Circumcision is the same thing as castration in degrees.
1: No, not really. Not at all. Not in Fahrenheit degrees, not in Celsius degrees, not in
0: that.
1: Kelvin degrees.
0: You bring up a very interesting point about the religious divide here, right? They don't want to mention the fact that Sayed is coming out of Islam. He's coming out of Sharia. That also was a topic of conversation last night on Jesse Waters. And again, I don't think the El Sayed did himself any favors. We'll talk about that.
1: Oh, and the answer to your question is yes.
0: Yes what?
1: Yes, I am.
0: Oh, you have been circumcised?
1: Yeah. Yeah. I mean,
0: unless the Pablo, are you circumcised?
4: Yeah, but
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6: 101 in the Northwest Valley is shut down for you southbound in between Bell Road and Thunderbird. This is due to a very serious early morning crash, and we're seeing heavy delays back to 75th Avenue. Best to avoid that area if you can. On I-17 southbound near Anthem Way, a wreck off right, and a collision on the 60 westbound. It's going to be the Mill Avenue on-ramp. If you have a traffic tip, call 602-374-6300.
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21: From the Whitfield Nursery's Weather Center.
22: Another warm-up today with a high reaching 113 degrees. Tonight, mostly clear and 89 for your low. Tomorrow, even hotter, 114 the high. Then closing out Wednesday evening with mostly clear skies and a low of 90. I'm Matt Mattinson, 550 KFYI.
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2: 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We're talking about El Saeed's disastrous interview with Jesse Waters last night. It was ridiculous. It's being talked about. It's going viral on social media. And I don't think this did El Saeed any favors whatsoever. He basically equated castration to circumcision.
3: Well, he equated circumcision to gender reassignment surgery for children.
2: Correct. The right to try. The right to try on a children. And then he asked, Jesse Waters a personal question: are you circumcised? Aaron brought up a very interesting point. You know what? Jesse Waters should have turned around and asked him: are you circumcised and why?
3: And if not, do you believe in female castration? Because there's a massive problem with that in the Middle East.
2: You know, it could have turned that direction. It didn't. But what Jesse Waters did do was ask about Sharia law. This was a very interesting exchange as well.
4: You said getting rid of Sharia law was white supremacy. Let's roll the tape. Go.
5: I don't have to tell you that the same exact forces that drove native peoples from their land 2 centuries ago, destroyed Black Wall Street a century ago, bombed Democrats? A building decades ago, and tried to ban Sharia law not a decade ago, that those forces are alive and well today.
2: Okay, that was El Saeed giving a speech. He almost sounded like he's from the hood, didn't he? Just, I don't know.
3: Well, you got to have your message reflect the intended audience.
2: Right.
3: Yo.
2: Jesse Waters asked him to justify that comment.
4: Getting rid of Sharia law's white supremacy. Can you explain that one?
26: Do you know what canon law is, Jesse? I assume you're Christian, right?
4: Yeah, tell me.
26: All right, so canon law is the name for Christian law. I don't begrudge you your right to practice your faith as you choose. I don't know why the idea that I could practice my faith as I choose is a problem. Nobody is trying to push Sharia law on anyone else, just like I hope nobody is trying to push canon law on anybody else, because we live in an America where you should have the freedom of your religion. So the idea that you have somebody like Tommy Tuberville, right, who, barely was good at coaching football, is out here trying to ban Sharia law when there's less than 1% of the Muslim community in America, as if somehow Muslims are out here trying to push Sharia law, that seems to me to be deliberately targeting the Muslim community because they're different. And I'm just saying that, I have no issue with people practicing their faith. In fact, I would never want somebody to push their faith on me, and I would never want to push my faith on somebody else.
4: Because no one wants you to get rid of your religion.
26: And so the idea, I'm
4: no
26: just
4: one
26: saying,
4: wants
26: so
4: that.
2: I would have challenged that differently. Sharia law is spreading, and they don't give you the option. I mean, I come on. I don't begrudge you of practicing your religion. I hope you don't begrudge me. Well, actually, I do.
3: And by the way, nobody's saying you can't follow Sharia law in your private life. What we're looking to ban is the implementation of Sharia law as the law of the land.
2: He got creative talking about canon law. Canon law is not the law of the land. Canon laws are like Christian guidelines. Okay, and you can't say we're living under canon law. We're not. We're living under the constitutional laws, and we do make some exceptions if we're talking about the law. If we're talking reservations, the nations may have their own laws within the reservation. But no, when you're talking about bringing in Sharia law, there's no constitutional standing for that, sir. And yes, it is spreading. And just look at Dearborn. Once the city council was taken over by, Muslims, all of a sudden their law, Sharia law, replaced in some sectors the Constitution. That's the argument.
3: Just look at what's happening in England, where they're now outlawing certain dog breeds because dogs are haram.
2: Yes. Yes. Passing laws and targeting our community is what Abdul El Sayed is accusing us of.
26: When people preemptively go out there and start preemptively passing laws to ban something that's not happening, what you're trying to do is target a very small community because they're different. And this operates. I mean, look, I'm just going to say, there's statistical evidence that the
4: Sharia law in Michigan is kind of scary.
26: Simply, people don't go for that.
2: Yeah, I wouldn't even say maybe, Jesse. Yeah, we're doing that. Absolutely, we're doing that. Because Sharia law is not compatible with the Constitution, sir. You're doing it in Dearborn, Michigan. It's spreading like wildfire in Texas. And we see what's happening in England. Yes, sir.
3: The same Constitution, by the way, that his man-panion there, Hassan Piker, said he would wipe his ass with.
2: Thank you very much. Birds of a feather. Birds of a feather. No, this was disastrous. We'll get some more of this, you know, throughout the show. But I think that if people were paying attention, and I'm sure they are, like I said, it is spreading like wildfire on social media. It's going viral. This guy disqualified himself on so many different levels. What the Iranian regime did to Barron Trump should be the invitation to their end. We're going to talk about this.
3: The threat against Barron Trump.
2: Yeah, targeting the president's son, like for assassination. Stay tuned. The war in Iran would be over if we armed the Iranian people. That's the Hannity Morning Minute on 550 KFYI and 790 KNST.
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7: One of the things I wanted and not gotten is arming the Iranian people themselves. 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And that is no forever wars. 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This is going to come to an end. We in 71 days are facing the most important midterm of our lifetime. That is not hyperbole. 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
11: Reaction to cops in trouble with the law. From the 550 KFYI Newsroom, I'm Matt Mattinson. Two Phoenix police officers accused of a violent traffic stop are out on bond. Luis Vasquez Jr. and Antonio Felix were released from custody following their arrest for the traffic stop on August 5th. A couple accused the pair of beating and tasing them during the incident and not wearing typical police uniforms. Vasquez and Felix allegedly didn't report the traffic stop either. Speaking to Fox 10, Phoenix Police Chief Matt Giordano says the department is now trying to regain the public's trust.
12: This takes us back 10 steps. All the work we've done over the last several years to rebuild that trust, putting in our policies, putting in our procedures, a procedural justice, all of those things are now, we've taken a step back, and now we need to re-engage the community, and it starts with this.
11: The two officers have since been fired and charged with aggravated assault, robbery, and other crimes. Things seem to be back to normal at Phoenix Sky Harbor after flights arriving at the airport were stopped. The FAA says it issued a ground stop for the airport yesterday due to thunderstorms impacting arrivals from Southern California and Las Vegas. But the agency was able to lift the ground stop just before 6 p.m. last night, and flights were allowed to return to the valley. The White House says Iran's economic D-Day is here. Treasury Secretary Scott Bessent says the new sanctions amount to an economic onslaught against Iran that should further isolate it from the rest of the world. Bessent says any country, including China, will also face sanctions if it's found to be helping Iran sell its oil. Now we'll look at your money. The Dow is currently up 62 points to 53,479. Let's take a look at traffic.
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13: 101 southbound dealing with a closure this morning in between Bell Road and Thunderbird in the West Valley. This is due to a serious crash, so try and avoid the 101 southbound near Bell Road. Also, I-17 southbound near Anthem Way. You've got a wreck off, right? And a structure fire.
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11: 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Guaranteed human.
2: Iran didn't just threaten President Trump. Its propaganda machine reportedly put its crosshairs on Trump's son, Barron.
17: Ladies and gentlemen, children of all ages, welcome to the Conservative Circus with James T. Harris.
2: There are lines that even hostile governments are supposed to understand. According to reports, Iranian state television aired a disturbing propaganda video targeting Barron Trump, the 20-year-old college student, son of President Trump, who holds no office, commands no military, makes no policy, and has largely stayed out of politics.
3: He's at NYU, correct?
2: I believe he's at
3: New York University.
2: Okay. The reported title alone tells you just how absolutely depraved this is. Here it is. Where to Kill Barron Trump.
3: Yeah, he started his freshman year at New York University's main campus in Manhattan in the fall of 2024. So that would make him a junior, sophomore or junior?
2: They've done a fantastic job of keeping him out of the limelight, keeping him out of the news. I'm surprised that the left didn't beat the Iranians to it, But Where to Kill Barron Trump was on their television, on national television over in Iran. And this is not some anonymous lunatic posting from the basement. This reportedly appeared on Iranian state television. And it purported to detail Barron's movements, his Secret Service protection, his school life, his friends, and even his online gaming accounts. The message reportedly ends with this threat, Barron Trump, wait for us. Ooh. Ooh. Now, couple this with the, what was this, a week and a half ago where the president, they had to get on a different Air Force One. They had to smuggle him up out of there because of threats on his life, purportedly from Iran. There's a $10 million bounty on Barron Trump's head. $10 million. This is terrorism as psychological warfare. And of course, you know the objective here is intimidation. We know that. We know where your family is. We know how they live. We know who their friends are.
3: You know what the disturbing part of this is for me? There used to be a time where even if you had political differences, we as Americans would look at and rally around the safety of our leaders. There were viral news, old archive news footage of people being interviewed, Republicans being interviewed in Dallas, Texas, immediately following the assassination of JFK. And to a T, it was all grainy black and white footage. I didn't agree with his politics, but no human being should ever be the target of violence. We have to do better than this. See, taking a human life over political disagreements. If I guarantee you, if you asked just a random sample of people that identify as leftists in this country now, they would justify the murder of Barron Trump by the Iranians.
2: And this is where we are now.
3: The same way you're
2: 100%
3: they
2: correct.
3: Mocked the murder of Charlie Kirk.
2: Absolutely.
3: They mocked the attempted assassination of Donald Trump.
2: Absolutely. Celebrated the CEO, a healthcare CEO who was assassinated. This is where we are. I'm telling you that the evil Iranian regime is really no different than what we're seeing here on the radicalized left. They're radicalized. And dare you, I'll say this, if Iran was successful and executed or assassinated the president's son, God

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16: 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The Iranians have threatened Barron Trump. And they've threatened him with assassination. They've said they've been tracking him. They ran this on their state television. It's kind of crazy. It's sick is what it is. So how should the president respond to this? Well, you just said something really interesting in the last segment, Aaron. You said, you know what? People think that that we went into Iran because of weapons of mass destruction, Iraq. But it very well could have been because you had Iraq trying to take out Daddy Bush.
17: Well, I mean, I don't think anybody is fool enough to believe that that didn't have at least something to do with the motivation for us going to war. I mean, and you'll never convince me otherwise. Yeah, I mean, I do believe, because Saddam Hussein wanted the world to believe there were weapons of mass destruction. That, on top of the fact that they had threatened Daddy Bush, certainly didn't, you know, following 9/11, it's all connected.
16: It's all connected.
17: Part of the puzzle.
16: I was in out in this is when I was speaking my speaking career. I was out in Las Vegas doing a gig. Jumped in a taxi cab, and I think President Bush W had just made some type of it's early 2000s actually had made a speech concerning Iraq, and I'm listening to it intently. And then afterwards, the driver, you know, asked me what I thought, and I remember, you know, pontificating, you know, what was happening. You know, this is all about freedom, liberating Iraq, blah blah blah blah blah. I finished and I asked the man what he thought about this speech. And this nice taxi driver morphed into the Mujahideen. He morphed into a desert warrior. He popped off on George W. Bush. He popped off on American policy. He popped off on American involvement in the Middle East in general, in particular in Iraq. And I was like, dude, whoa, pump your brakes. I mean, friendly conversation, right? He said, I said, what, you don't trust the Bush? You don't believe what he said? And he said, why should I trust the man who stabbed my father in the back? Why should I do that? Well, no, why should I trust a man whose father stabbed me in the back? I'm like, huh? And then he went on to say he was a Kurd. He was part of, you know, right now when President Trump is hesitating, arming the Kurds to send them into, he was who they would be arming. Then I asked him, okay, if you hate America so much, why are you here driving a taxi cab? Oh, the pay is good. I'm just waiting. The pay is good.
17: I want a better life.
16: I'm just waiting for things to calm down before I go back. So, yeah, you know what? You know what? Bloodlines, all that, that could be very well be a part of it. But now they just made it personal. When they're talking about taking out Barron Trump, well, if you're President Trump, really? Oh, that's how we're going to do this?
17: Well, and not only, I mean, look, again, I think you're foolish if you don't think that they've been conspiring. I mean, this is the number one state sponsor of terrorism across the globe. They would probably take any opportunity to kill any American, let alone the, you know, the son of the president of the United States. The thing that's galling here is they're broadcasting it on state-sponsored television. I mean, this is like a campaign ad.
16: Yeah, it is. You know, death to America. America's a great Satan. We're going to go after Trump's son. We already went after Trump. That wasn't successful. We're going after his son. Okay, if that is the case, then now I'm looking over at the Trump administration. What y'all going to do? And I think they're doing a lot. As a matter of fact, you had Jack Keane, I believe he's an advisor. He was like, you know, Iran, they don't want to make a deal. Iran's trying to play this thing out. They're trying to play the long game. And when I say long game, they're just trying to keep things hampered until the midterm election and hoping that President Trump takes a blow politically.
0: I don't think the Iranians have any intention in making a consequential deal where they would have to make major concessions. I think that's where they have been from the beginning. And they use their own negotiators pretending to be moderates to seduce us into the fact that a deal is imminent. We are serious this time. They have never wanted to make a consequential deal. And I think that's where they are. They believe in their minds. And we have to think about where are they in their heads. They think they can outlast us during this economic phase. Because they don't care about the suffering of their own people, and they're willing to make sacrifices themselves because the only thing they want to do is survive.
16: That's all they want to do, survive. They've never been hit like this before. I will give the Trump administration this. We've had presidents in the past say, you know what, Iran will never have a nuclear bomb. Iran will never have a nuclear bomb. Well, you may not agree with it, but Trump
17: Iran
16: did do
17: will never have
16: that.
17: A nuclear bomb, but here's $50 million in pallets of cash.
16: Exactly. That's Obama.
17: Humanitarian aid.
16: That's Obama. President Trump didn't send over $50 million on a pallet in the middle of the night. He sent over bombs in the middle of the night. And now that they're threatening his son, I have to believe, you know, that they're going to be just as determined. You know, Iran may be determined to stretch things out. They don't want to make a deal to keep playing games. Well, you know what? President Trump might be, you know, that might strengthen his resolve. Treasury Secretary Scott Bessent, he weighed in on this.
21: We want to make clear to here today that no one is above the reach of U.S. sanctions. That if they facilitate transactions and are part of the ecosystem that turns Iranian oil into money, into repression, they will be targeted. We find that the best way to engage with countries is through quiet diplomacy, and we are level setting with every country to tell them our expectations. We know who they are, they know who they are, so when the hammer of U.S. Treasury actions falls upon them, they will have no one to blame but themselves.
16: Okay, so we're going after them by dropping bombs, and we're going after them through, you know, economic sanctions.
17: Looking at you, Canada.
16: Tough talk from Canada, huh?
17: Fat-ass Doug Ford in there trying to talk tough.
16: You know what? You know what? Let's do that. Let's talk about the trade war that is going on. And Trump said we had a deal yesterday morning. He was like, we have a deal. You know, Canada's come to the table. You know, they're not going to put any tariff on any American farm, you know, products, none of that stuff at all. By the end of the evening, we're getting tough talk from Canada.
17: A. What are you going to do? Keep Bob and Doug McKenzie from us? Oh, no. Alanis Morissette won't be allowed to go on tour in America. Darn.
16: The Maple Leaf strikes back. Stay tuned.
22: Phoenix police officers accused of a violent traffic stop are out on bond. Luis Vasquez Jr. and Antonio Felix were released from custody following their arrest for the traffic stop on August 5th. A couple accused the pair of beating and tasing them during the incident and not wearing typical police uniforms. Both officers have since been fired and charged with multiple crimes. Daily temperature records in Phoenix are going to be challenged over the next few days. The National Weather Service forecast shows Arizona's capital city could reach 114 degrees today, which would break the daily high record for August 25th. Slightly higher temperatures are expected tomorrow and Thursday, which could also set new records for those dates. Primary elections are being held in three states today, with South Carolina garnering a lot of attention. That's where President Trump backed Republican Senator Darlene Graham is facing Congressman Ralph Norman in the state's Republican Senate primary runoff. Trump has spent plenty of political capital supporting Graham, including a rally for her in the Palmetto State on Friday. Los Angeles may soon have an alternative to jam-packed freeways and cramped public transportation. One of LA's first air taxis was unveiled Monday at LA Live in downtown Los Angeles, where AEG and partner Archer Aviation plan to build a vertiport. And now let's check your traffic.
23: From the Bill's Pest and Termite Traffic Center,
1: Dealing with a closure of the Loop 101 this morning, it's southbound in the West Valley. In between Bell Road and Thunderbird is where you're shut down. A serious crash there. Heavy delays back behind it. Avoid the area if you can. Also a closure, 51st Avenue southbound between Bethany Home and Montebello. That's
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25: Just before midnight on Saturday, February 19th, 2005, Danielle Imbo and her friend Richard Patron left a crowded Philadelphia bar. 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
25: 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The FBI called it murder for hire.
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16: Rush. Wait a minute. They can't be. Like they one of them die or something?
17: Yeah, the drummer, Neil Peart, died. Okay. But they got a female drummer who all reports are she's actually pretty good.
16: Okay.
17: And tickets are really expensive. They're probably going to get even more expensive if they start tariffing Rush concert tickets.
16: Oh, that's probably true. The great Rush 2.0. 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Trade war!
17: Not to be confused, by the way, with the great Al Rushbo, who was the greatest radio host of all time. God rest
16: never
17: his
16: be,
17: soul.
16: Never be another Rush. Never be another Rush Limbaugh. This trade war, it didn't have to be. It didn't have to be. I mean, President Trump's message is pretty simple. I mean, we've got the leverage. I mean, so we're going to set the terms. Who are you, Canada? And Trump is betting that Canada is going to capitulate. Why? Because they sell more to the United States than the United States sells to Canada. And Canada will eventually have to come back to the negotiating table, right? I mean, Trump is willing to walk away, impose stiff tariffs, absorb short-term economic pain to force a better arrangement, a better deal later. I think Canada is cuckoo. I mean, seriously, are we going to bend the knee to Canada? Come on. Come on, stop it. We're not going to.
17: No, big brother doesn't bow to little brother.
16: We don't do that.
17: That's not how it works.
16: In Canada, I mean, they can certainly make this painful for the United States in the short run. I mean, what? We won't get any maple syrup?
17: Well, I mean, I do think we get some lumber.
16: Yeah, we do get
17: lumber. There's some energy issues. I mean, Doug Ford from Ontario was saying, no, we're going to cut off the oil and the gas.
16: You don't have any oil in Ontario, sir. You don't live in Alberta. Alberta's where, you know, now Alberta got mad at us, you know, that would be... You know,
17: Alberta wants to be
16: us. They want to be us. They want to join us.
17: At worst, they want to leave Canada because, well, I mean, you think the push to the far left extremists is bad here in America. Canada's lost their damn mind.
16: They've fallen off. Yeah, Doug Ford, Ontario Premier, he was trying to pop off on President Trump.
18: I have a lot of real estate on my ass, so he has a lot of room to kiss my ass.
16: Ooh!
18: So.
16: Ooh!
17: Now, this is the brother of the Ford
16: that used to be
17: the mayor of Toronto,
16: right.
17: Who was caught smoking crack. He made Mary and Barry look clean and sober.
16: It set me up.
17: I believe the daddy Ford was involved in politics too. They're all a bunch of crazies. Yeah,
16: they're crazies. Trump could kiss my ass, and I got a big ass. I had a lot of real estate on my ass. He can kiss it. Really, sir? Really? A reporter was asking Doug Ford, you know, how does he plan to deal with President Trump and the trade deficit?
18: Well, I don't respond to a dictator like President Trump, a bully like President Trump. As I said before, he's the type of guy in school that would take your lunch money one day, take your head the next day, and then steal your running shoes. But I'm not going to take any advice off a guy that's the king of bankruptcies. And he's actually tariffing his own people, taxing his own people. And I'm going to make sure I communicate through the U.S. media. I'm going to be reaching out to every single governor, every single senator, and every single congressperson. And when it comes to the midterms, I have a message to the Americans.
16: Okay.
18: Don't vote in a person that's going to kill your jobs. He ran.
16: What, this guy? Who does he think he's talking? Does he understand that he is talking to Trump?
1: Boy, President Trump ain't no punk. I keep telling y'all he ain't no punk. He's no punk, bitch.
16: You're going to come crawling back to the table, Ford.
17: Like, I need to ask a question of CNN. Are they or are they not an American media company?
16: Oh, well, they American media, they don't like America.
17: Every time I see them talking about this news story, they've got some representative from the Great White North on to give their side of the story, yet they're not talking to any single representative of the Trump administration or anybody else in America. It's almost like they want Canada to win this trade war.
16: Well, you know, let's put it like this. Scott, we just played Scott Bessent, right? Addressing Iran. We could play the same thing when it comes to Canada, because it's the same principle here. Dude, what are you gonna look? When we turn our big guns towards you, what you gonna do?
2: We want to make clear to here today that no one is above the reach of U.S. sanctions.
16: But I'm bump. You're not above the reach of this. We will crush you. Come on, Canada Herald. Come on. You need to calm down. Come on back to the table. Kiss the ring. I am the bully that will take your sneakers. I am the bully. Yes. And yes, I have been gone. I've gone to bankruptcy court. But how am I doing? Not only am I a multi-billionaire, I'm president of the United States. Why are you talking stupid?
17: Doug Ford is trying to deride Trump for going to bring. Your brother was a crackhead. I mean, a crackhead visiting prostitutes.
16: Ooh.
17: You want to. I'll take the guy that declared bankruptcy over that.
16: You know, the question is, can Canada hurt the United States? Yeah, they can make things kind of painful.
17: You.
16: But can they outlast the United States politically and economically?
17: You have to be pretty despicable to make Hunter Biden look like a good, upstanding human being. And that's what the Ford family has done.
16: Hunter Biden is making the rounds. You know what? You're going to be disappointed because he was asked a point blank question by, I think it was Bill Maher. Is he going to run for president? I'm going to let you hear this, but I'm telling you right here and right now. I don't care what he says. He's throwing his hat in. He's going to have to in order to save the Biden legacy. However, Hunter Biden is making a rounds. He's eerily, he's just like his dad, his mannerisms and all that kind of stuff. I guess I understand that, you know, his genes and everything. But I think that we're about to see the reincarnation, to the chagrin of the Democrat Party, of the Hunter Biden, or I should say the Biden dynasty. The new Biden dynasty. Oh, stay tuned.
17: Family that smokes crack together stays together.
16: You know what? I think there is absolutely something in that. My friends, pay close attention. Solar is more important today than it's ever been before. 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Our state is growing. 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
7: Loop 101 in the southbound direction, dealing with crash activity that has closed the freeway in between Bell Road and Thunderbird. Try and avoid that area if you can. Then in the East Valley, the 101 southbound near Rio Salado Parkway, a collision off right, and some police activity has closed Dunlap in between 43rd Avenue and 35th Avenue. If you have a traffic tip, call 602-374-6300.
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33: From the Whitfield Nursery's Weather Center.
0: Another warm-up today with a high reaching 113 degrees. Tonight, mostly clear and 89 for your low. Tomorrow, even hotter, 114 the high. Then closing out Wednesday evening with mostly clear skies and a low of 90. I'm Matt Mattinson, 550 KFYI.
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17: Hey, I got something new and exciting on the YouTube page for those that are interested. You've heard Kelly Nash as a frequent fill-in here on 550 KFY and 790 KNSD. He also hosts the National Briefing. See how we did that with the name there? Every Saturday afternoon here on 550 KFYI. Pleased to announce that we have added Kelly Nash's daily commentary to our YouTube page. Just look for the playlist. It's titled The National Briefing. So
16: fantastic.
17: You can hear more from our good friend, Kelly Nash.
16: Fantastic.
17: Oh, and Garrett's up there, too.
16: Oh, Garrett's there, too.
17: Yeah, Garrett's there, too. Every day, 4 o'clock, he goes live. We like Garrett. He's a nice guy. Short in stature, but a nice guy. What he makes up for in height, he makes up for with goodwill and intent.
16: Hunter Biden was on with Bill Maher. No, Bill Maher, politics makes strange bedfellows. At one point in time, Bill Maher was the enemy. I mean, he's on the far left. He's a progressive. He still is. But he's recognized the crazies that have infiltrated and taken over his party. And so as of late, he's been on point in some of his interviews and some of his observations. Recently, he had Hunter Biden on his show. And he was asking Hunter Biden some straight up questions that I think, you know, I actually enjoyed this interview.
17: Do you think, I mean, a little insight here, you know, when you get a high profile guest on a show, right, they go in a green room and sometimes they, you know, like, hey, can you make sure that this and that, I want a bottle of sparkling water. Do you think Hunter puts in his contract to appear on these shows, like the number of crack rocks he needs?
16: I think Hunter Biden is clean.
17: I need three lines of coke and a laptop with unfettered and unmonitored internet access.
16: I'm going to say something kind of shocking here.
17: Okay.
16: The Hunter Biden that I have seen over the last 2 weeks is actually approachable. Actually, somebody that you would want to sit down and maybe have a beer with. He's like he is not the same Hunter Biden as we've seen over the last 5 or 6 years, especially when his father was in office, when he was cracked out, drugged out. He's not the same Hunter Biden that I saw on the laptop. And I saw some of that stuff on the laptop. It's disturbing.
17: Yeah, once you engage in some of that behavior, though, that ick stays with you.
16: It absolutely stays.
17: Good
16: as
17: for
16: a matter
17: him.
16: Fact,
17: he cleaned up his
16: as
17: life.
16: A matter of fact, that's what Bill Maher brought up.
6: I'm so sick of all the things that we get into the weeds with, and I see you with another. Your laptop, your obituary, the third word will be laptop.
8: Yeah.
6: I don't, you know, I know everything about the laptop, more things than I want to know. I've seen you. I've seen you with a crack pipe in your mouth. My question, are you running for president?
8: I'm here to announce. Yeah, exactly.
6: Have you thought about that?
8: Yeah, no, I haven't.
6: No,
8: here's my thing. If I announce for president, then somebody should check and see if I relapsed. That's what I... Yeah.
16: I'm sorry. I still think he's going to run. I do. I think he's laying the groundwork by doing all of these interviews. I know it's going to be 2028, but I think he's on a rehabilitation tour. Bill Maher was talking to Hunter Biden.
17: How deranged are the Democrats, and how bad a shape is that party in that Hunter Biden is the one that's going to pull them back to normalcy?
16: I am telling you, this is how deranged they are. But when you listen to Hunter Biden, I don't know if he's on a revenge tour for his father, he's on a rehabilitation tour for himself, but Bill Maher asked him the question, were you living off the privilege of your father? What about that job with Burisma?
6: No, I think a reasonable person who's not filled with hate would say, you both took advantage of some of your privileges by being the son of a president and vice president, and you also were a target in a way that a normal person would not have been. Is that fair?
8: There's a part of that is fair. One of the things that people, I think, don't understand is that when my dad was president, I didn't do any business. I sold paintings. And I sold paintings to people that then had to testify before Congress under oath. I made an average of $225,000 a year.
6: But would you have been working for an energy company out of Ukraine? Was that really the thing you studied in school?
8: I went to Yale Law School.
6: You got that job because you were
8: 100%. Okay. I've said on a million interviews, is that, you know, I'm incredibly privileged. Beyond anyone's wildest imagination, not only because of who my dad was, but because of the father that he was. Mm. And so a lot of privilege comes from that. And I don't deny that.
6: And also,
1: I was a degenerate crackhead doing degenerate crackhead things.
16: Yeah. He used to be a degenerate crackhead. That's right.
2: Could be a crackhead that got home to the wrong stuff.
16: Hunter Biden, I'm telling you, something is up here. It's not just because he's broke. He is broke, by the way. He said he was making $250,000 a year off of his paintings when his father was in office.
17: He was selling them for like $500 to his lawyer friend that was laundering, loaning. I just get those L words
16: right
17: confused all the time.
16: Right. You understand this. You understand this. But I'm telling you, he is cogent. He doesn't shy away. He'll go where the interviewer takes him, and he's not fumbling like he was, you know, during the Biden presidency.
1: I was a degenerate crackhead.
16: He was a degenerate crackhead back then.
17: Hunter on the YouTube channel's mad at me.
16: Why?
17: Hunter's been sober for years, and apparently I have zero regard for people trying to better themselves. No, I'm glad he's sober and turned his life around. He doesn't have to be a media whore at the same time, and if he's going to put himself out there, I'm going to constantly remind people that he was on camera smoking a crack pipe, banging prostitutes, and I was told it was Russian disinformation.
16: That is fair. More than fair. Not only that, but like I said, I happened to see the Hunter Biden laptop on one of those Chinese servers. Mm. There's stuff that I can't talk about. There's no way to.
17: I mean, if the left is going to continue bring up Donald Trump's indiscretions in his past, then why can't we bring up Hunter Biden?
2: Could be a crackhead. Well,
16: he was
2: got
16: a crackhead.
2: Home to the wrong stuff.
16: He was a crackhead. He did get a hold to the wrong stuff. This guy, the fact that they're running him out here, to your point, some of the Democrats are just absolutely chagrined. They're horrified that Hunter Biden is out there. Please go away. Take your father with you. Stop it. Stop it. But he won't. Maybe that's the revenge part of this. But he is in far better shape now than he was when his father was in office.
1: That was a degenerate crackhead.
16: He was a degenerate crackhead back then, but he's not anymore.
17: Good for him.
16: I can't even look at you. The Democrat Socialists of America are communists that are out to destroy your family. You can hear this coming from their own mouth, and you will right after the news. 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
0: An arrest made in the case of a murdered Tucson police recruit. From the 550 KFYI Newsroom, I'm Matt Mattinson. The Pima County Sheriff's Department says 33-year-old Alex Barnett was taken into custody last night following a barricade situation at an apartment complex in Tucson. It happened last night around 6 p.m. near Camino Seco and Broadway when authorities served a search warrant. The standoff lasted 3 hours before Barnett surrendered. Some apartments were evacuated during that time and no one was hurt. This all stems from the murder of 23-year-old Carlos Ramirez, as well as the shooting injury of his fiance. Another suspect, Santiago Rogers, was arrested over the weekend. The U.S. is reopening a border crossing in Arizona to allow cattle from Mexico into the country, despite concerns about a flesh-eating parasite. Fox's Tom Graham explains.
34: The Agriculture Department says concern about the New World screwworm are easing. The parasitic flies coming into the U.S. attached to livestock are seen as a major threat to the U.S. cattle industry. The Trump administration previously shut down bovine border crossings, but Monday the White House announced it would open up a cattle crossing in Douglas, Arizona. The move is part of a broader effort to bring down U.S. beef prices. In the future, the administration hopes to reopen crossings in New Mexico and Texas. Tom Graham, Fox News.
0: The Hawk Fire near Reno, Nevada is starting to be contained. The fire, which started Saturday, has destroyed more than 30 homes and forced thousands to evacuate. In the meantime, officials are asking people to avoid flying drones near the fire. Now a look at your money. The Dow is currently up 36 points to 53,453. Let's take a look at traffic.
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2: Loop 101 in the southbound direction, dealing with crash activity that has closed the freeway in between Bell Road and Thunderbird. Try and avoid that area if you can. Then in the East Valley, the 101 southbound near Rio Salado Parkway, a collision off right, and some police activity is closed.
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0: 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Guaranteed human.
16: As the Marxists continue their march, our culture is circling the drain.
33: Ladies and gentlemen, children of all ages, welcome to the Conservative Circus with James T. Harris.
16: All throughout the top of the hour break, Aaron has been raging and ranting. I guess the comment from the section of saying that he should be showing some sympathy for Hunter Biden really got under his skin. And some of the points that Aaron was very, very vocal about is, I think, are valid. It goes to where we are as a society. A generation or two ago, would we be entertaining Hunter Biden? Will we be entertaining a character like Hunter Biden who has done some of the things? These are not accusations. The crack use, the cocaine in the White House, the walking around naked, the relations with his sister-in-law, the underage girls, I'll say allegation there, but that was on the laptop. The
17: abandonment
16: prostitutes
17: of his own daughter. A generation ago, the only time we would have seen Hunter Biden in the media is if he was doing a feel-good Barbara Walters interview about his book about redemption. And the entire interview would have been his rise from the ashes out of the grips of addiction, maybe as a PSA now, for people that were suffering from the same symptoms.
16: He did have one of those. Right, he did 100%. Have that. He did have redemption interview.
17: You know what? But I don't need to hear his astute political commentary. You're a crackhead. Sorry, you're a recovering crackhead. And by the way, your father stood up when he was president of the United States and called me a garbage person. Why? Because I'm white, Christian, and conservative. And I'm supposed to show you grace? Your father, your family told me I was the gravest threat to America because I was white and Christian. That's all I'm going to say.
16: Yeah, are you done? I mean, hey, man, get it out. Yeah, get it
17: I'm
16: out.
17: I'm supposed because to show you great. Hit.
16: So, listen, this is what needs to be said. You are absolutely correct. It is the white Christian male that was under attack. He put the bullseye on you in the same way Iran's putting the bullseye on Barron Trump. You had the Biden administration put and Democrats put that on you. This is the man that opened up the borders and let tens of millions of people in here and then allowed for the United States to take ICE and use them as a Uber service to put them in red states to affect the election. This is the man who went to full tyranny during the lockdowns, making children mask up, not allowing you to use drugs that were proven to be effective. This is the man that caused the loss of jobs, that dampened the economy, the people dropping out of the military because of his mandates. This is the man.
17: And then when he was so cracked out that he left his personal laptop that had all the incriminating evidence on it.
16: Not one, but two laptops, but go ahead.
17: He and the Democrat machine tried to hide it, he didn't own up to it like a recovering addict.
16: No, he didn't.
17: He didn't say, oh, that was part of my past life. I regret my behaviors.
16: No,
17: I'm
16: he didn't.
17: A changed man. No.
16: No, he didn't.
17: It was Russian disinformation.
16: Yep, yep.
17: It was hashtag fake news. And it was ring, ring. Hey, this is Hunter Biden. I'd be real. Hey, Zuck. Yeah, could you cover?

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1: You know how they say politics means strange bedfellows?
0: Yes, I do.
1: Well, something happened.
0: What?
1: Over the commercial break.
0: Mm-hmm. Mm-hmm.
1: I think I'm going to take his vindication. And
0: that you were right on the money?
1: That I was right.
0: It was righteous?
1: Righteous anger against Hunter Biden, Joe Biden, Jill Biden, Bo Biden, anybody with the name Biden. Because
0: mm-hmm.
1: I just heard from friend of the show, Bob in Tucson.
0: Stop it.
2: I agree with you 100% there, big boy.
1: If Bob and I can find common ground.
0: We are the world. We are the children. There comes a time when you need a help.
1: Like
0: he's right.
1: And ivory.
0: He was, it was righteous. That was righteous. You know what? While we're still on this, let's just get this out there. We were taken to the woodshed, lightly chastised, because we did not bring up the fact.
1: Oh, yeah. Hunter Biden was charged and convicted on federal gun charges.
0: Yes, he was.
1: And the only reason it's not is because daddy had to pardon him, even though daddy said he wasn't going to pardon him.
0: Correct.
1: Daddy's a stone cold liar.
0: Well, did he do that one himself, or was that the pardon pen?
1: It's hard to tell anymore.
0: Right.
1: The auto pen.
0: The auto pen.
1: And no, by the way, thanks to everybody on YouTube that's bringing up, I'm not being hypocritical, because the owner of the San Francisco 49ers, we found out.
0: Dude, that was in a trailer park.
1: A trailer park paid $142 for a prostitute.
0: You left that out. That you know, he went to a trailer park.
1: I didn't know about it yesterday, the trailer park aspect of it in East Palestine, Ohio, where he was just trying to support a local economy.
0: How low
1: was
0: can you go?
1: By the train derailment.
0: He was in a trailer park at East Palestine. That, come on. That's like Appalachia. I mean, come on.
1: I mean, he's got problems. But you know what he didn't do? He wasn't caught on video camera smoking crack said prostitute.
0: He was just with a toothless prostitute over there in the Appalachia.
1: You don't know that she was toothless just because she's from the sticks. I mean, her teeth might have fallen out because all the contaminants in the water over there, but... You leave Jed York
0: Who
1: alone.
0: Who goes to East Palestine? Is he from there? I mean, that must
1: the
0: be family.
1: The whole York and DeBartlow family has ties to that area of Ohio. That's where they started. So, I don't know.
0: Wow.
1: But yes.
0: Still better than Hunter Biden.
1: Yes.
0: Okay. Just so we get that straight, clear.
1: Throwing it out there for everybody that wants to try and rib me about it. You know this means, I mean, Kyle Shanahan got into a car accident. The owner gets picked up. We're winning the Super Bowl.
0: Yeah, no, I don't think
1: or
0: so.
1: We're going 0-17. There's no in between.
0: It's
1: going
0: to be 0-17. I think you guys are, your luck has run out in San Francisco. Let me see here. Can do I have time to do this justice? I don't know if I have time to do this justice. We want to talk about the socialists. No, we'll push this back a little bit. The socialists who are telling you that they want the death of the nuclear family. They're telling you.
1: Yeah, we need a little bit more time to let that breathe. I think,
0: how about, let me do this.
1: Why don't we talk about the WNBA and their absurdity?
0: Okay, we could do that.
1: I mean, since we're talking about, athletes and team owners being on crack, the whole WNBA yesterday came out and said that two trans women, self-identified trans women, Royce White and Enos Kanter-Freedom, can't play in the league.
0: Here's what I don't understand. I mean, the hypocrisy on the whole WNBA thing is numbing. First of all, we have CBS News treating this as if it is a serious issue. Who's the guy who announced that Biden after the elections? Was that Garrett? Garrett came out making this is serious. I'm already hearing from people that he needs to withdraw his name from the.
1: That's John King.
0: Was that John King? I think this was John King. I think this was John King over at CBS News.
1: No, John King is on CNN.
0: Okay, then I'm wrong.
1: Different.
0: It's a different heavyweight. Listen to this. They bring him in to talk about collective bargaining and the WNBA.
3: So here's what the collective bargaining agreement reads for the WNBA. Quote, only players who are women are eligible to play in the WNBA. That is exactly the same language that the collective bargaining agreement has for the National Women's Soccer League and the Professional Women's Hockey League. It does not, however, define, to the satisfaction of those who are curious about this,
0: to those who are
3: like Ennis Cantor, what a woman is. Exactly.
4: You wouldn't think you'd even have to have a conversation.
3: But we are in a place now where there is this dialogue about what is that definition and how does it apply to the league. And even Caitlin Clark said, look, the league governing body has to figure this out, has to decide those definitions, because you can't leave it up to the player.
0: This is so disingenuous. How are you going to have Gail King? It's a shock that we even have to have this conversation. What are you talking about, Gail? You've got a Supreme Court justice on your side who can't define what a woman is. Now, all of a sudden, because it's inconvenient, because there's a loophole in your contract, now all of a sudden, we have to even assume this. Why do we even have to have this question? Ennis Cantor.
1: Oh, we do have to have this conversation, because you don't even have to go to the Supreme Court, because you had a coach. You have the president of the WNBA that came out and said, well, they're not biologists, they can't really know. So who are we to say that Ennis Cantor Freedom, who has decided he wants to live life as a woman for purposes of playing basketball,
0: Everybody knows that he's not being serious. Everybody knows
1: that. So we look what's inside in his heart?
0: Yes. Yes, that's what they're saying. Nate Burleson, I guess who did he used to play for?
1: Nate Burleson was in the NFL. Right. I believe he was a Giant, maybe. Okay. I think. But yeah, he's now, crossed over into media.
0: Listen, he's just more of the crossover into media. He's crossed over into lunacy. Listen to this.
5: And I know his shirt was pointing to his statement that he wanted to make. And my concern with him is not about his right to free speech.
4: Yeah.
5: It's his inability to have restraint when he's in a professional setting. As a former athlete myself, and him as a former NBA player, how can you go there, sit that close to the court, and then get that involved with the player doing her job?
0: What are you talking about?
5: So for me, and him being an athlete that's been on the other side of that, that had to deal with fans stopping and harassing him while he's playing, how come he didn't just sit there, make your point with your shirt, enjoy the game just like every other fan?
4: Nate. I can appreciate the point he wanted to make, but the way he did it, I think, has a lot of people going,
0: All of this is misconstrued. He was sitting there, the player saw his shirt and reacted to it.
1: Yeah. He started chirping at him. Much like the owner of the Seattle Storm started chirping at those two young girls who were sitting courtside wearing an XXXY shirt. They weren't yelling at the players. They weren't being obscene at the players. By the way, I was wrong. Nate Burleson played for the Vikings, the Lions, the Browns. Well, of course, he played for the god-awful Seahawks.
0: That's why I didn't like him. The Lions and the who? The Vikings?
1: Lions, Browns, and the Sea Pukes.
0: Horrible player. Had to have been.
1: He had 457 receptions for 5,630 yards in his career.
0: Is that good?
1: He played for, he was in the league for over a decade. I mean, it's hard to say he didn't suck, but I mean, he did because he played for the Seahawks.
0: We've got another Meet the Candidates segment coming up. This is the gentleman who wants to be mine inspector. We'll explain what that is all about. 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
6: The man wanted in connection to the murder of a Tucson police recruit is under arrest. The Pima County Sheriff's Department says 33-year-old Alex Barnett was taken into custody last night following a barricade situation at a Tucson apartment complex near Camino Seco and Broadway. The standoff lasted 3 hours before Barnett surrendered. No one was hurt. President Trump is pondering changing the name of Lake Ontario to Lake America as the trade war between the United States and Canada continues. He wrote on Truth Social that his administration is giving serious thought to the move since, quote, we don't expect to doing much business with Ontario any longer. Trade tensions between the two nations have escalated after Canada's prime minister removed negotiators from trade talks with the U.S. Primary elections are going down in three states with a major focus on South Carolina. That's where President Trump backed Republican Senator Darlene Graham is facing Congressman Ralph Norman in the state's Republican Senate primary runoff. Arizona is considered above average when it comes to teen driving. That's according to a new study by WalletHub. The financial site looked at all 50 states on things like safety, economic environment, and driving laws. Arizona placed in the middle of the pack at 25, scoring high points in the laws category. And now let's check your traffic.
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8: I-10 in the westbound direction, dealing with crash activity now near Baseline. They're going to be blocking up that right lane. Make sure you stay to the left to get by. Also, the 101 headed westbound, dealing with a wreck. This one right around the 67th Avenue off-ramp. And the 101 southbound in Tempe.
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4: WalletHub has released its list of the hardest working states in America, and North Dakota tops the rankings for the third straight year. Alaska comes in second, followed by South Dakota, Texas, and Hawaii, rounding out the top five. The study looked at factors like work week hours, employment rates, and volunteerism. On the other end of the list, the five lowest ranked states for hard work are New York, Nevada, Rhode Island, West Virginia, and Michigan, which finishes dead last. WalletHub says Americans do work more hours than many people in other developed countries. New York State has put an end to an illegal agreement between two major companies for renters, Redfin and Zillow.
5: Attorney General Letitia James says New York was one of five states that sued the two companies for violating antitrust laws after Zillow paid Redfin $100 million to stop its rental advertisements and transfer all its clients to Zillow. Redfin then agreed to exclusively show copies of apartments listed on Zillow, with James saying it resulted in higher pricing and fewer choices for renters and property owners. Under the settlement, the companies now must resume competing with each other. In New York, I'm Natalie Migliori.
4: And now 3 in 4 Canadians say their country ending U.S. trade negotiations with the U.S. was the right call, Michael Kastner reports.
24: That's according to a new poll from the Angus Reid Institute. This after Canadian Prime Minister Mark Carney removed his nation's negotiators from trade discussions with the United States just before a new round of tariffs from the Trump administration went into effect. Carney said Canada would implement retaliatory efforts on the U.S. starting September 8th.
4: And Forbes reports a growing number of colleges are exploring 3-year bachelor's degree programs as a way to reduce costs and get students into the workforce sooner. Supporters say the path could save families thousands of dollars. Schools are now looking at ways to make traditional 4-year degrees more flexible. I'm Monica Nelson with your consumer and business news.
0: Of Meet the Candidate, where we introduce you to the men and women asking for your vote this November. Today, we're talking about one of Arizona's most unique statewide offices, State Mine Inspector. Arizona is the only state in the nation that elects its mine inspector. And while most voters don't think much about the position, it's responsible for mine safety, abandoned mine hazards, miner training, and others, other things. Our guest is Les Presmick. The current state mine inspector, he was appointed to the office in 2025 and is now running for a full 4-year term. Les, welcome to the Center Ring. Let's start with the obvious question most every listener is going to ask. What does the Arizona State Mine Inspector actually do? And why should people who've never set foot in a mine care who holds this office?
25: Well, your introduction was excellent. Thank you very much. My job and my responsibility is not just about the safety of miners. It's also about public safety regarding going out and securing abandoned mine lands. We believe that there are about 100,000 claims out there that should have some sort of hole dug in them. We found 11,000 and we're out working to make sure that we secure those so that people don't inadvertently fall in them. So it's not just about those folks that work at mines, those that need the training to work at mines, but the general public safety to keep them from driving into one of these mine shafts.
0: You know, that's pretty wild. I just saw a special, I think it was maybe on Instagram, where people were going through and exploring mine shafts. I'm like, well, who's in charge of that? That seems pretty dangerous to me. And it sounds like that's what you do. You spent your entire career in Arizona mining. What experiences over the last 45 years have best prepared you for this job that simply can't be learned in an office?
25: So, yes, I graduated from the College of Mines at the University of Arizona 50-plus years ago. I spent 44 years as a mining engineer working in various capacities, all kinds of production, both underground and in surface mines. and you have to deal with safety on a daily basis to make sure that everyone that works for you goes home to their families at the end of the shift, basically in one piece and ready to enjoy their personal time and then come back to work the next day.
0: Governor Katie Hobbs, a Democrat, appointed you, a Republican, to this position. What do you think she saw in your qualifications, and does that demonstrate this office should be about competence rather than politics?
25: This job is one of only two elected positions that have job qualifications. In order to hold this job, a person has to have at least 8 years of operational and management experience in mining and at least 4 years of mining in Arizona. When Paul Marsh, my predecessor, resigned, Governor Hobbs was required to appoint another Republican in his place. I was 7 Republican applicants, including, as I understand, there was at least one woman who applied. So Governor Hobbs could have, for the first time in 110, 115 years of this office, appointed a woman to that position. But after the interviews and her evaluation of the candidates, it's safe to say, and I'm comfortable saying, that she chose not only the right person in me, but the most competent person. And this is one of those few positions where it is all about competency and qualifications and experience. And I bring 44 years of safe mining, engineering, and production experience to this job.
0: We have Les Presimek in the center ring. He is the current state mine inspector. He wants you to sign him up for 4 more years. Les, President Trump has emphasized rebuilding America mining and producing more critical minerals here at home instead of relying on China. What role does Arizona play in that effort? And how do we expand mining while maintaining world-class safety standards?
25: So, Arizona is certainly blessed with its copper resources. If we were our own country, we would be number 5 in the world in copper production. We produce 72% of American copper here, and there are at least 5 new projects that will be coming online in the next 5 to 8 years that will up that total by at least 50%. So we will continue to produce copper. We are will be producing a number of the other critical metals and minerals that President Trump has put on his list. And we're looking at other ways and other opportunities like lithium for batteries and some of the rare earth metals that are not as prevalent in Arizona, but there are companies spending significant amounts of money to explore and see if we have mineable quantities of that. And the question about how do we increase production and maintain safety standards, safety is not something that we think about as an afterthought. It is an integral part of every one of the mines that I oversee, that I have visited, and all the mining people that I talk to today. Safety is just part of their psyche. It's not something that we say, well, we have to consider safety or let's talk about safety. We're talking about safety to keep people safe, and how do we improve our mining technology. For example, at Baghdad, all of their haul trucks now are autonomous.
0: Oh.
25: So there isn't a single person that's exposed to the hazards, potential hazards of driving one of those haul trucks. There were about 130 truck drivers that were affected by that. Not a single one of them lost their jobs. They were all offered transfer opportunities and or retraining to keep them at the mine and working there.
0: Now, Les, if people want to know about your campaign and, you know, know more about your run, where do they go?
25: I'm on Facebook at Les Presimek and you just have to be able to spell my last name. It's P-R-E-S-M-Y-K, and my website, lespresmick.com.
0: Excellent. Les Presmick, he wants to be the mine inspector. And I'll tell you what, he was appointed by the governor, and you heard his pedigree. Keep his name in mind when it comes to the November elections. Coming up next, latest CNN polling shows Americans trust Republicans more than Democrats. That can't be good.
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8: I-10 in the westbound direction, dealing with crash activity now near Baseline. They're going to be blocking up that right lane. Make sure you stay to the left to get by. Also, the 101 headed westbound dealing with a wreck. This one right around the 67th Avenue off-ramp. And the 101 southbound in Tempe, you've got a collision off-right. Delays, though, back to McKellips. If you have a traffic tip, call 602-374-6300.
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9: Another warm-up today with a high reaching 113 degrees. Tonight, mostly clear and 89 for your low. Tomorrow, even hotter, 114 the high. Then closing out Wednesday evening with mostly clear skies and a low of 90. I'm Matt Mattinson, 550 KFYI.
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0: You are listening to the Conservative Circus, 550 KFYI, 790 KNST, the free iHeartRadio app. And we are also streaming live on YouTube at 550 KFYI. There are two polls out there that have me with a smile on my face right now. Not that I heavily invested in polls, but it's no matter what the left does, no matter what the media does trying to spin stuff, the American people are moving in a decided direction. And I don't believe it's towards socialism. I don't believe it's towards Marxism. It's towards common sense. And one of the things that has both parties in trouble, Republicans and Democrats, is when you look at the Senate, you have the American people who they want voter ID. They want the FAIR Act to pass.
1: The Save America Act has the approval of anywhere between 70 to 80% of Americans, depending on who you believe.
0: And Harry Enten, a CNN pollster, has this information, and he just laid it out there plain.
19: Take a look here. Favor photo ID to vote. 85% of white people favor it. 82% of Latino. 76% of black Americans favor it. So the bottom line is this. Voter ID is not controversial in this country. A photo ID to vote is not controversial in this country. It is not controversial by party, and it is not controversial by race. The vast majority of Americans agree with Nicki Minaj that, in fact, you should have a photo ID to be able to vote. So
0: it's not that difficult. Yet, they can't get it to pass the Senate.
1: Well, we don't have the votes, James.
0: How is that possible?
1: Well, Well, because Lisa Murkowski there, she says women, married women, it would be an inconvenience to have to update their ID, and they'll get turned away at the polls.
0: Right. Well, you know what? Yeah, you got your Lisa Murkowski's and stuff doing that, but you also have all of the Democrats walking in lockstep.
1: You can't expect us to want to have to show voter ID to photo ID to vote, or we'd lose in more races than we win, and we can't have that.
0: So there it is.
1: You're trying to undermine democracy.
0: Yeah, I am. Actually, I believe in a republic. I believe in a republic. But you have the American people, they're against the political classes right now because the political classes are trying to appease their own agenda, advance their own agenda, against the will of the people. But these polls, that wasn't ideological. That was common sense. Yeah, you got to have an ID to vote. You got to prove where you are to vote, just like you have to have an ID to buy liquor. You have to have an ID to get on a plane and travel somewhere. It's common sense. But common sense, if there's more common sense, Democrats don't win office. And I am telling you, the elite, the club that is the Senate, those Republicans are right there with the Democrats. They don't have the same agenda as you. They don't have the same agenda as Trump. Harry Enten also had another very interesting poll. Who is supporting the Democrat Party?
19: The fact that Trump's economic net approval rating is negative, that all of a sudden Democrats are trusted more? They are not trusted more. Look at this. Isn't that interesting? Sometimes you get the slide cut off a little bit here, but there we go. We'll put that P right there. Party white non-college trust more on the economy. Look at this. It's Republicans plus 16 points. Republicans are still trusted more on the economy. And this gets back to what I'm saying here. What is this? What is this? Hold on. It's not a, give me this. It's not a question mark. It's an exclamation point. It's an exclamation point from Kate, my producer. Everyone sucks. Everyone sucks. Everybody sucks. That's what's going on here. Everybody sucks. And you can see this right here. Look at the inflation. Look at the inflation. Which party do white non-college voters trust more in inflation? Despite Trump's absolutely devastating decline going down to what? What was that? A 60-point switcheroo. On inflation, the Republican Party is still trusted more.
0: Look at this.
19: By 16 points. So even if Trump isn't liked, it's not all of a sudden like the Democrats are all of a sudden trusted on this.
0: Everybody sucks. Everybody sucks. But non-whites trust, in other words, BIPOCs trust the Republican Party more on the economy than Democrats. Democrats are losing. Coming and going. It is a beautiful thing. And I think the reason why they're going to continue to lose is because we're finding out more and more what their agenda is really about. We're finding out what's motivating them. We're finding out what they value and what the Democrats value, what the socialists and the radicalized left, the Marxists value is not American values. This is what it's coming down to. And I believe that once President Trump starts to kick in with that war chest and they really cherry pick who they're going to go after, you know, to get in and go after to get out, I think we're going to be very pleased with the historical shift that happens in this next midterm election. Now, coming up, more evidence of what I'm talking about here. The DSA are communists that are out to destroy your family. We heard from Al Saeed earlier in the show, but you got to hear from some of these people who are on the ground pushing the agenda. That will be right after the news. 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
21: Speaking out after officers are arrested. From the 550 KFYI newsroom, I'm Matt Mattinson. Phoenix Police Chief Matt Giordano is reacting to the arrests and fires of 2 officers. Speaking to Fox 10, Giordano called the case shocking.
22: The minute I found out about this, I pulled them off of patrol, sent them home so they could do no further harm. We opened up a criminal and an internal affairs investigation immediately. I chose to maintain that investigation in-house because I can control the timeline.
21: He added that the department is now taking steps to regain the public's trust. Luis Vasquez Jr. and Antonio Felix were arrested and fired for their alleged involvement in the traffic stop with a couple in Tempe on August 5th. An East Valley man has been arrested on 8 felony and misdemeanor charges for allegedly burglarizing the Mesa Arts Center with his 10-year-old son in tow. Police say 31-year-old Gene Zintz and his son entered the building last Wednesday and stole more than $7,000 worth of jewelry from 2 galleries inside the building. Police say they returned to the building the next day to recover a water bottle they left behind, and that's when police made the arrest. The stolen jewelry has been recovered, and police say Zintz has admitted their involvement in the burglary. President Trump is pondering changing the name of Lake Ontario to Lake America as the trade war between the United States and Canada continues. He wrote on Truth Social that his administration is giving serious thought to the move since, quote, we don't expect to doing much business with Ontario any longer. Now a look at your money. The Dow is currently up 47 points to 53,464. Let's take a look at our drive around town with 550 KFYI traffic.
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24: Double trouble on I-10 westbound. You've got a wreck at the Elliott off-ramp. It's going to be blocking that right lane. Then down the road at Baseline, a collision off right. Watch for a crash 51 southbound near Indian School Road and another collision on the 60. This one's eastbound.
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0: The Democrat Socialists of America are not hiding their agenda anymore. They're telling you exactly what they believe.
27: Ladies and gentlemen, children of all ages, welcome to the Conservative Circle. T. Harris.
0: My friends, if you believe in faith, family, and freedom, you better start paying attention to what the socialists, the Democrat socialists of America, who are really Marxists, what they really want. For years, we've been told not to worry about the Democrat socialists of America. They're just activists, we're told. They're young idealists.
1: They're fringe.
0: Right. Really? Then why do so many of their ideas keep showing up in the Democrat Party? Why do their policies keep finding their way into our schools, our city councils, or even Congress? Here's the part that ought to concern every American. They have been remarkably honest about what they believe. I mean, almost to like on a religious level. And listen to their own words. You'll hear them describe the traditional family not as something to strengthen, but as something that stands in the way of their vision. They view the family as competing source of authority, a place where parents' faith and tradition shape children instead of the government or the movement. That's why they consistently push policies that weaken parental authority, diminish the role of fathers, sexualize children at a younger age, and replace family values with political ideology.
1: Oh, James, you're just making a mountain out of a molehill.
0: I am not.
1: You are going to extremes.
0: I am not.
1: The DSA has not stated any of those goals.
0: Are you sure?
1: They just want to make sure. See, this is part of, you're just acting from a place of white privilege, sir.
0: Well, I'm black. So explain that then, Mr. That reminds me of a video.
1: Wait.
0: Aaron sent me a video.
1: Wait, you're black? I have worked with you for all these years. I never knew.
0: Aaron sent me a video of these two white dudes. Was it in the South? In some attic, cleaning out some attic, complaining
1: like
0: about
1: HVAC technicians.
0: White privilege. White, look at this white privilege just sweating. This is dripping off me. They're sweating like a ton. Yeah, white privilege.
1: But you don't have any proof that the DSA wants to destroy the American family, James.
0: Here are some videos that surfaced from a DSA meeting. We suspect it was during the time of COVID because they're all wearing a mask. So you have to listen very carefully.
1: This is a convention. This is like the DSA getting together to talk about their views.
0: Here is what they think about the family.
2: But what we actually mean is the nuclear family as an economic unit, right? As a unit that manages your material realities in the world, right? The way we live now, who your parents are, who you partner with, how many children you have and how those children turn out to be are all economic conditions, right? Like they determine how much access to food, housing, clothing, education you're gonna have. It determines in many ways, like mediates your relationship with the state, in some cases with your employer. So when we talk about family abolition, that's what we're talking about. We're talking about the abolition of that economic unit. For me, that liberatory horizon is to say, it is a horizon in which kinship and care are, in which all of our material needs are taken care of by the collective. Right?
0: The collective.
2: And so it doesn't actually matter who you partner with. You can fall in love with anyone and you don't have to like wonder what their salary is on your second date and whether you're actually like you're about to fall in love with someone who has like $150,000 in student loan debt.
1: James, Joe Biden tried to love is love, James.
0: Love is love, Joe.
1: Love is love.
0: Love is love.
1: You don't have to worry about that.
0: You can go have sex or procreate with anybody because it's the community that's going to be raising your children. See, this is why we need to get rid of the whole mother, father, children, that unit. That nuclear family needs to be dissolved. We need to dissolve that.
1: I believe they put it bluntly in, "Oh, brother, where art thou?" My mama says you ain't bona fide. You don't have to worry about them qualifications to be the paterfamilias.
0: You don't have.
1: You can be a deadbeat broke ass.
0: They're talking about, you don't have to worry about the guy you're sleeping with, how much money he's making. It's not, they're not going to take care of you anymore. It's the collective that's going to take care of you. This is why we have to destroy the family.
1: Love will keep us together.
0: Pork and beans and love. Here's another cut from this DSA convention. Listen to this very carefully. This is disturbing.
3: On that revolutionary horizon, want to perform abortions at a church, you know, but before it's all said and done.
2: The only real difference between marriage and prostitution is the price and the duration of the contract.
9: We can fight for family abolition. We can imagine family abolition because we have seen black women do it. Because we have seen these, like, indigenous communities do it.
0: Okay, cue that up for me one more time.
1: The first part there. Did he just say that they want to be able to have abortions in places of worship?
3: On that revolutionary horizon, want to perform abortions at a church, you know, but before it's all said and done.
0: They want to have abortions at churches before it's all said and abortions at churches. Desecration of the family and the house of worship. That's what they're talking about.
3: On that revolutionary horizon, want to perform abortions at a church, you know, but before it's all said and done.
1: Well, they do worship Planned Parenthood like it's a church.
0: Well, they do.
1: So, but then wait, after that, then the next one, did I hear that right? Did she equate marriage to prostitution?
2: Mm-hmm. The only real difference between marriage and prostitution is the price and the duration of the contract.
0: The price and duration of the contract. That's the only real difference between marriage and prostitution.
1: So what you're telling me

0: Christian fundamentalist tyrant, for instance, you have the rights that that Christian fundamentalist tyrant gives you.
1: Just from my own personal experience, growing up in rural Ohio, and also now as a new mom, you know, I see the way that so many women and so many new mothers are getting, like, sucked into conservatism. You see this, like, wellness to MAHA to MAGA pipeline. I see it playing out in real time with people that I went to school with. And I see it happening not only with white women, but with black women, with Arab women. Really concerning to see women that I grew up with, like, buying into this fully. So how do we, like, disrupt that pipeline and
2: disrupt that pipeline
1: and mothers into our movement?
2: Okay, we have to talk about this. We're going to have to let this one breathe a little bit.
3: They really want to destroy the family.
2: They're telling you this. They're telling you this. They're not making any bones about it. But this whole part, she talked about what the true enemy is here. We're gonna break this down. 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
5: An accident Glendale Avenue at El Mirage Road blocks the intersection. Avoid heavy delays. Take an alternate route. Also a crash on I-10, the Maricopa Freeway westbound near Baseline. That's going to be off to the right. And a collision on Pima Loop 101 southbound near Rio Salado Parkway. That's going to be off right. Slowing is from McKellops. Approach with caution. And if you have a traffic tip, call the tip line 602-374-6300.
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12: On Monday night, for the first time in the short history of the Golden State Valkyries franchise, Coach Natalie Nicasse's team beat the Minnesota Lynx. Cheki Zandalasini put up 18 points, Gabby Williams added 15, and the Valkyries soundly defeated the league's best team 80-66. 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
3: Hey, it's Garrett Lewis. You have to hear an Arizona County attorney defend a female hospital patient getting sexually abused. I start today at 4 on KFYI.

0: Conservative Circus, 550 KFYI, 790 KNST, the free iHeartRadio app, streaming live on YouTube at 550 KFYI. We are talking about the plans of the socialists. They're telling you right out loud. They're not trying to hide it. They're telling you that they're anti-family. This is not a conspiracy theory. This is the Communist Manifesto playing out in 2026.
1: You know, the far left used to have to hide it. They used to have to get creative with the language. They would, you know, you'd give them an inch and they'd try and sneak in a mile. You know, the Green New Deal gets repackaged as the Inflation Reduction Act. Now they're just out and outright emboldened to say what they want to do. We want abortions in churches. We want parents to not have any rights.
0: Whether it's Marx, Engels, Lenin, Mao, any of these regimes that followed them, the family was viewed as an obstacle to building the new socialist, you know, society. Parents become secondary. Not necessary. The state became the primary, the collective. And now here we are in America watching many of these same ideas dressed up in modern language, you know, about equity.
1: Isn't it interesting that the three things that really promote individual freedom and protect that freedom, God, family, and guns, are the three things that the DSA wants to get rid of the fastest.
0: Get rid of the family. Here, this one of these socialists, she told you what the problem is. The problem is conservatism. The problem is MAGA.
2: I see the way that so many women and so many new mothers are getting like sucked into conservatism. You see this like wellness to MAHA to MAGA pipeline. I see it playing out in real time with people that I went to school with. And I see it happening not only with white women, but with black women, with Arab women. Really concerning to see women that I grew up with like buying into this fully.
0: How do we disrupt that? How do we bring
2: some of these women and mothers into our movement?
0: How do you disrupt it? How do you bring women and mothers into your
1: movement?
0: There's
1: no coincidence that we're playing this audio right now, where nationally, the attention is captivated on this Lindsey Clancy trial, where she, by her own admission, killed her three children and faces murder charges. But not only is her defense team and she arguing that it wasn't murder because she was suffering from postpartum psychosis, you have throngs of women outside the courtroom lobbying on her behalf, posing with selfies of her defense team like he's a national hero. Because according to the left, children are not a blessing from God. They are an inconvenience that you have to endure. And your life would be better off if you could just kill them. Pre-birth and now apparently post-birth.
0: You're absolutely right. That's what's chilling what we're watching. These women dressed up in pink doing a little love sign as the defendant's going back and forth to court to her lawyers. They're cheering the lawyers. This is sick, demonic stuff, but this is the stuff of the left.
1: This is the Democrat Socialists of America. This is the same party that Abdul El Sayed is a member of, who earlier in the show played on his interview with Jesse Waters. It has gone viral, defending the right for minors to undergo gender transformers, altering their lives forever under the false guise of gender affirming care.
3: So you think it's okay for a parent to slash his kid's thing-a-ling off? You think that's okay? I mean, do you really want to have this conversation? Are you circumcised?
0: Oh?
3: Yeah, but I mean, that's a personal question.
4: Okay.
3: Doctor.
4: So you probably should want to move on.
3: Circumcision's different than castration.
4: I think it's a problem. It's a problem that you think that you get to decide what happens between a parent, a doctor, and a patient. And I'm just saying that, yes, circumcision is surgery on a kid's ding-a-ling.
0: That's so crazy.
1: Okay.
0: That's insane.
1: Okay. Circumcision, let's be technical. is the removal of the foreskin of a male's penis, that's usually correct. Done at birth or within at moments after birth.
0: Right.
1: And there are debates about whether males should be circumcised or not. But that's a far cry different from putting a prepubescent child on puberty blockers to block the natural process of puberty, to keep a boy from becoming a man or a girl from becoming a woman, for your sick, deranged fantasy that your girl is somehow going to be a man or vice versa.
0: The DSA woman was asking, what do we do to keep women away from MAGA, to keep women away from wanting to be part of a nuclear family, to keep women away from God? Well, the answer is mass delusion. The answer is liberalism. The answer is Marxism. And what we're going through right now, what our country is going through right now, is something that is really terrifying. Personally, I think it's right out of Romans chapter 1. God has just given us over to our own evil desires because we have just, you know, been rejecting the truth for so long. Okay, you have it your way. So now what do you have? A woman killing her three children, no concern whatsoever, no mourning, no marching for the three innocent lives that have been lost. No sympathy and cries for justice for the mother who slaughtered her children. And you mentioned the new abortion law that just passed here, where you can
1: in Massachusetts,
0: infanticide basically.
1: Basically, you're allowing an abortion up to the moment of birth.
0: But I have another chilling example of just how deceived we have become as a nation. I have it for you. Coming up next. Have you protected yourself and your family with silver, the next generational metal? If not, now may be the time to take a serious look. Citi, one of the world's largest banks, is forecasting silver could hit $75 in the near term and $90 within the next 6 to 12 months. Why? Well, my friends at Republic Monetary Exchange have been telling you about soaring industrial demand from solar panels to massive build-out of AI data centers. But now Citi is also pointing to recovering investment demand while the silver market is expanded to remain in deficit for a seventh consecutive year in 2027. 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
5: Phoenix Police Chief Matt Giordano is reacting to the arrest and firing of two officers. Speaking to Fox 10, Giordano called the case shocking. He added that the department is now taking steps to regain the public's trust. Luis Vasquez Jr. and Antonio Felix were arrested and fired for their alleged involvement in the traffic stop with a couple in Tempe on August 5th. Tempe police say their detectives are working hard to identify victims after an employee at Corona del Sol High School was arrested and charged with using the campus security system to watch and download videos of female students while they changed clothes. Anthony Cruz is facing 7 felony counts of voyeurism after he was arrested over the weekend. Police say the school set up a room for students to change their clothes while the locker room was being renovated. The trade war between the U.S. and Canada is escalating. Today, Canada announced tariffs of up to 50% on over 700 American goods that will go in place on September 8th. The country will double tariffs on U.S. steel and aluminum to 50% to match the same rate the U.S. charges. It comes after President Trump announced tariffs on imports of cars, trucks, and auto parts from Canada will increase to 50% starting January 1st. Mountain Dew fans can now smell like their favorite soda. Men's grooming company Duke Cannon has teamed up with Mountain Dew for a line of products. And now let's check your traffic.
6: From the DeGreen Private Wealth Traffic Center.
7: Dunlap remains closed eastbound between 35th Ave and 34th for police activity. And police activity is closed Dunlap westbound between 35th Ave and 39th. There's a hazmat fire that is currently in effect on Litchfield north of County Route 85 Main Street in the Goodyear area. And a crash on Loop 303 southbound at Bell. And if you have a traffic tip, call the tip line 602-374-6300.
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11: 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Clay and Buck are going to be talking to trans activist and would-be WNBA first overall pick Enes Kanter-Freedom about his ongoing battle for women's rights in the WNBA.
10: You know, the battle we're in today isn't just over taxes or elections. It's a battle over who raises your children, who shapes their values, and who ultimately has authority over the next generation. And what we're seeing right now is we have a bunch of women who are absolutely screwed up, women and men. We've got a new socialist Marxist movement. But something's more disturbing. We're now to the point where we have total disregard for the most innocent among us. After years of fighting, we now are at the point where we have states that are passing abortion laws that you can get abortion, you know, on your due date. We've got a case right now where a mother kills three children, and it looks like you've got a huge movement. They've already raised $1 million on GoFundMe, you know, for her defense. We're dealing with a mass delusion, with a complete, utter disrespect for life.
11: One of the tenets of socialism, from each according to their ability to each according to their need, who needs more than children, than the unborn? But they just do away with that. Their premise falls completely flat.
10: Isn't that funny? I mean, that's one of their tenets, right? And it's the one that's ignored the most. They can't have that be true. And honor the family, because that's going to undercut them. So they just say that. That's flowery language, but in reality, they're for undercutting and destroying the family.
11: You know, we're just asking mothers and parents to do their fair share in raising the next generation. Yeah. So we turn the angle. But right. No, it's children are an inconvenience. Family is an inconvenience, because if you don't have allegiance to family, you must be allegiant to the state then.
10: On that note, listen to this mother justifying her abortion.
12: Not the abortion, because I loved my baby and I could not see
3: a better way to love my baby and to protect my baby from a childhood in a world that would not be kind to it, that I could not, I knew that whatever protection I could give my baby was most likely going to be insufficient.
10: You killed your baby because you love your baby. You love your baby too much to bring her into a world where you wouldn't be able to provide for her, wouldn't be sufficient. So out of that concern, you killed your baby. That's delusional. That's being deceived. And you know, God be with her if she ever comes to her senses, if the scales fall off her eyes, because that is a lie. A life was lost, and now the lie is trying to justify it, but it's nonsensical. You know, someone left a comment on the comment section of YouTube that I think it fits into this as well. You know, you've got evidence of lives destroyed because they transitioned as children. We interviewed Chloe Cole, who had a riveting story about this.
11: Well, I mean, her story in a nutshell, I mean, it was a long, I think the podcast still exists, but several years ago, we talked to her, and she is now a trans activist in terms of she goes around the country to lobby for state legislators to prevent gender reassignment surgery for minors because she endured that hell and tried to go. Her story was she was victim to the over-sexualization of Instagram. She was tomboyish. Mm-hmm. She realized that, you know, like she didn't fit the Kardashian model of womanhood. She thought that that meant because she was prepubescent at the time, that meant she must be trapped in a boy's body. She told her parents. Her parents thought they were doing the right thing. They went to speak to a psychiatrist. The psychiatrist, I mean, in a matter of two visits, told her parents, your child is transgender, and if you don't get the gender reassignment surgery, she'll kill herself.
10: She got the gender reassignment surgery, and not long afterwards realized...
11: Nobody told her, she claims nobody told her during the process that she didn't realize she would never be a mother. She would never develop breasts. She didn't really understand what she was going through.
10: And then she described what she's going through right now on a daily basis as far as scarring, as far as surgeries, as far as
11: bleeding. Right.
10: Table scissors. Table scissors on YouTube. 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
19: From the Whitfield Nursery's Weather Center.
20: Another warm-up today with a high reaching 113 degrees. Tonight, mostly clear and 89 for your low. Tomorrow, even hotter, 114 the high. Then closing out Wednesday evening with mostly clear skies and a low of 90. I'm Matt Mattinson, 550 KFYI.
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10: 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You know, before we get to the flock cameras, once you open up Pandora's box, head down the slippery slope.
11: Let's hear this woman again. I want to hear this woman again. You justifying why she did the right thing by having an abortion.
3: Not the abortion, because I loved my baby and I could not see a better way to love my baby and to protect my baby from a childhood in a world that would not be kind to it, that I knew that whatever protection I could give my baby was most likely going to be insufficient.
10: She's delusional.
11: So I have a question.
10: Mm-hmm.
11: If we can use that logic for why it is okay to abort an unborn child, I can't take care of my baby. I don't have the financial wherewithal to take care of my baby. I can't provide it with a great life. What's to stop society from saying, kill the homeless? They don't have the ability to take care of themselves. They don't have the ability. We don't have the ability to provide them with what we deem to be a great life.
10: I mean,
11: it's the same argument, right?
10: It is the same argument. That's why it's delusional. That is a perfect illustration of why this woman justifying killing her baby is delusional. What you just said. Yeah. Once you head down the slippery slope, once you do that, all of a sudden, all of this is permissible. If it is not acceptable to go kill the homeless because they're helpless, you know, the thought of them living in these conditions I love them so much, we must take their life. If that works for babies, it works for everybody. But you know what? It doesn't work for babies. Yet we are living in a culture, in a society that wants to accept this.
11: These are the same arguments the eugenics movement at the early 1900s used. We have to castrate the people that are mentally challenged. And which, by the way, was used to justify the poor. They're not capable.
10: Well, you
11: we're
10: know what,
11: doing
10: what,
11: the right thing.
10: What did Margaret Sanger call them? The undesirables, the mongrels of the race. That's how she justified it. And so what, again, and eugenicists, what are they? They're coming out of the left wing. They're coming out of socialism. They're coming out of communism.
11: We're building a better breed
10: central control
11: of humans.
10: Yes. It's the same thing. This evil that we are confronting is not of flesh and blood, but the powers and principalities of darkness. That is Marxism. That's how it has always been. Everywhere it's been implemented. Whether you're talking about China, whether you're talking about, who was that? Where was that? Where Pol Pot? Was that Vietnam? The killing fields, Cambodia. You're talking about wholesale slaughter. No value on life whatsoever. Whether you're talking about Hitler's Nazi Germany, oh, we have to get rid of the mongrels, and then it ended up in, 6 million plus Jews, homosexuals, whoever they didn't like. And now we have it here in America. And we laugh at it, or you have part of the left trying to protect it. Oh, El Said, you know, oh, the spread of Islam. You know what? Everybody should be free to practice religion as they want. You know, you have your covenants or whatever. We have Sharia. No, sir, no. And then when you start listening what Sharia, allows from grown men marrying girls, stuff that we reject. We rejected in this country when we respected God, when we respected scripture, when we respected the values that this country was formed on. So now all of a sudden it's all open. You know, those are old fashioned. You know what? We cannot expect anyone to hold to these values.
11: We are now witnessing.
10: I'm not going to impose upon you my beliefs.
11: We are now witnessing people cheering for and supporting a woman who did what might be the most heinous crime you can think of. She strangled for 12 plus minutes her own children because she had a mental break. And I feel for her with that, but we're acting like she did the right thing. These women are celebrating it. They want to see her freed because she had a bout of psychosis. She strangled three of her children.
10: I can't even.
11: This is,
10: And now they're coming up with all kinds of conspiracy theories. She didn't do it, actually. It was her husband that did it. I even saw one video where they worked their logic back to blaming Trump. I mean, we're talking about mass psychosis. We're talking about a part of our culture that has latched on to an evil that we just are not accustomed to. I am serious. This is what we're watching. You mentioned the woman who killed her kids. We're watching people cheer when a healthcare executive gets shot from behind in the streets of New York. We're watching people actually celebrate a man who got assassinated, a father, a husband, a father assassinated. And you have people cheering that a year later. They're going to cheer the anniversary of Charlie Kirk's slaughter.
11: Well, watch, here we are coming up in about 3 weeks, 2 weeks, on the 25th anniversary of 9/11. Watch how many people celebrate it this year. And I'm not talking about remembrance. I'm talking about people actively going out and publicly stating America got what it's deserved.
10: You mean like the Sean Pikers?
11: Mm-hmm. The Hassan Pikers,
10: Hassan,
11: yes.
10: Hassan Piker. You know what? Speaking of Hassan Piker, he is... he's under an immense, he's got the attention that he deserves right now, and he's starting to feel it.
11: This is the guy that went on his podcast. He's the Joe Rogan of the left. He has that much influence on the left, and called for the assassination of Rick Scott because he wanted to put an end to government-run health care.
10: Now he's starting to feel the pressure. He's starting to feel the scrutiny. Now he's concerned about his own safety.
0: The whole point is they're trying to get someone activated enough to come and kill me.
10: Oh.
0: Okay? That's it.
10: Who's they? They're trying to get people activated. All they're doing is playing your words, sir. All they're doing is repeating your hatred. And now all of a sudden you're afraid you're going to get assassinated?
0: It is so that it is a lesson for all to see and hear and acknowledge. There are certain forces you are not supposed to mess with in society, okay? You're not supposed to go after corporate interests that hard. You're not supposed to go after Israel that hard. Your voices should never be heard. Because at the end of the day, I am simply a megaphone, okay? I am just a megaphone for your anger. I am just a platform for your frustrations. They obviously can't go after all of us. So what they're trying to do is you know, take care of someone who is a large enough platform.
10: Sort of like how they did with Charlie Kirk. This is the guy who mocked Charlie Kirk just a few days ago. Now all of a sudden he's saying, "Oh, they're putting this attention because they're trying to trigger someone to come after me."
11: Wait, did Iran threaten to kill Hassan Piker, or did I mistake that? Did I confuse Barron Trump with Hassan Piker?
10: Good point. Good point. Hey, we had a serious show today. I want to thank you all for hanging out.
11: We talked to a mine inspector.
10: My friends, Clay and Buck are next, right after the news on 550 KFYI. It's 790 KNST.
11: Enos Kanter, Freedom at Noon.
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20: We're getting another peek at voter insights as the midterm elections near. From the 550 KFYI Newsroom, I'm Matt Mattinson. The latest data from Noble Predictive Insights are showing competitive races on the ballot. The figures show Democratic Secretary of State Adrian Fontes with a 6-point lead over Republican Alexander Culledon. The survey also shows a close race for Attorney General, with Democratic AG Chris Mays holding a slight lead over Republican Warren Peterson by the same figure. It seems to be an even closer race when it comes to Superintendent of Public Instruction. The polling data shows Republican Kimberly Yee narrowly ahead of Democrat Teresa Leba Ruiz by 3 points. Debates for all of those candidates are scheduled for next month. The Douglas, Arizona port of entry reopened Monday for cattle. The border was shut down to Mexican cattle imports more than a year ago because of concerns over screwworm, a parasite that can kill cattle and other animals. Agriculture Secretary Brooke Rollins was at the border crossing last month to announce the reopening and says the Trump administration has taken a number of steps to ensure safeguards in keeping the food supply safe.
12: We've expanded the number of staff working on New World Screwworm by 1,000% since taking office last January. We've conducted over 1,000 drone flights surveying more than 20,000 animals. We've monitored more than 130 trail cameras, reviewing 17,000 wildlife observations.
20: The cattle coming across the border will undergo rigorous inspections, and the other southern border ports will be phased in if everything goes well in Douglas. Canada has announced tariffs of up to 50% on over 700 American goods that will go in place on September 8th. The country will double tariffs on U.S. steel and aluminum to 50% to match the same rate the U.S. charges. It comes after President Trump announced tariffs on imports of cars, trucks, and auto parts from Canada will increase to 50% starting January 1st, 2027, after talks between the two countries broke down. Arizona is considered above average when it comes to teen driving. Monica Nelson reports.
25: That's according to a new study from Wallet Hub. The financial site looked at all 50 states on things like safety, economic environment, and driving laws. Arizona placed in the middle of the pack at 25, scoring high points in the laws category. The findings come just in time as students are heading back to school. The state that scored the top marks was New York, while Montana was listed at the bottom.
20: Now we'll look at your money. The Dow is currently up 96 points. 550 KFYI News Time is 10:02. Let's take a look at traffic.
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10: Oh, we have a quick turnaround here. But Mark in North Carolina, weigh in. You got about a minute.
11: Hey, guys. Appreciate you taking my call. I'm 34, former United States Marine. I've been pretty much opposed to data centers. You know, I hear you guys talking about, like, golf course uses our water. You know, I kind of roll my eyes on it. But when you were talking about how war is changing to where we're using more drones and a lot of that stuff's driven by data centers, I mean, that's the first time that really opened my eyes. And that's definitely something I would keep hammering.
10: Thank you so much, sir. 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
0: A West Valley school on high alert from the 550 KFYI Newsroom. I'm Matt Mattinson. Buckeye police say that they're investigating a bomb threat at Great Hearts Academy on Jackrabbit Trail and Yuma Road. The department says the school has been evacuated and authorities are currently sweeping the area. Police are urging parents to check on school communications on a future location to pick up their kids. This is a developing story. Two Phoenix police officers accused of a violent traffic stop are out on bond. Luis Vasquez Jr. and Antonio Felix were released from custody following their arrest for the traffic stop on August 5th. A couple accused the pair of beating and tasing them during the incident and not wearing typical police uniforms. Vasquez and Felix allegedly didn't report the traffic stop either. Speaking to Fox 10, Phoenix Police Chief Matt Giordano says the department is now trying to regain the public's trust.
4: This takes us back 10 steps. All the work we've done over the last several years to rebuild that trust, putting in our policies, putting in our procedures, a procedural justice, all of those things are now we've taken a step back, and now we need to re-engage the community, and it starts with this.
0: The two officers have since been fired and are charged with aggravated assault, robbery, and other crimes. The U.S. and Canada are in the middle of a full-blown trade war. Gabe Gutierrez reports President Trump imposed 50% tariffs on some Canadian goods over the weekend.
9: President Trump also threatening 50% import taxes on more products starting January 1st, including Canadian cars, auto parts, and steel. Last night, the president again arguing he's doing it to bring back American manufacturing.
0: Meanwhile, Canada announced retaliatory tariffs on some U.S. goods will start September 8th. Trump says Canada has been ripping off the United States of America for years, adding that ridiculously high tariffs on our farmers and farm products has made life impossible for these great American patriots. GLP-1 medications could also be useful in treating addiction, Tammy Trujillo reports.
17: The popular class of medication has turned out to have several unexpected positive side effects. Now new research shows the drugs proven effective in treating obesity and diabetes could also help addicts. GLP-1 medications include the brand names Ozempic, Mounjaro, Wegovy, and Zepbound. As more Americans say they've tried these drugs, researchers are learning more about their other uses.
0: Now a look at your money. The Dow is currently up 88 points to 53,505. 550 KFYI news time is 11:02. Let's take a look at our drive around town with 550 KFYI traffic.
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18: A hazmat fire still active in the Goodyear area on Litchfield Road north of County Route 85 at Main Street. Also a crash to watch for. Price Loop 101 northbound at Warner. 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And an accident on 60 Superstition Freeway.
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10: Thanks for being here with us, everybody. As we have been telling you, we're going to return to that drone story in a second, but there's a Senate race underway today. The primary in South Carolina, Darlene Graham and Ralph Norman. And Darlene is not joining us, it seems. So I'm a little bummed. I thought we were going to have a nice chat, friendly chat, just to say hello and, you know, why would you like to be the senator and all that good stuff. We did invite her, just so you know. And we've invited Abdul Syed, too, but Abdul Syed, I think, would be a very different conversation, and he's unlikely to join us. Yes, Mr. Clay?
12: I do think that I would just say, in general, if you want to argue that her inability to answer that Taiwan question in the debate that went so viral is an aberration and not reflective of her general ability to answer questions well as the representative for South Carolina in the Senate for the next 6 years, wouldn't you have her come on the program that is maybe the most listened to political program in the whole state of South Carolina?
10: I would think so.
12: So that we have made that offer. Her opponent came on. That, to me, says that her staff is not confident that she can actually answer questions, which is a big part of being a senator.
10: We didn't ask Congressman Norman any gotcha questions because there's no need for it. We're not trying to do that here. And we just asked him to talk about what he stands for, what he wants to do. We would do the same with Darlene Graham. Say, you know, Ms. Graham, of course, condolences about Lindsay. And, you know, he was a patriot who served his country in multiple capacities. But just want to ask you, you know, what's top of the agenda for you and what do you want to try to do? And that's it. I mean, there was really no, I can assure you, there was no agenda beyond that. So I just wish you, that's all. I'm not going to sour grapes this whole thing. I just wish you'd join us. It would have been nice to have a chance to chat with her. And maybe she's going to win this primary and then she'll come on when she's a senator. Okay, fine. We'll take her then too. I was a little surprised because to your point, Clay, we have a particularly important audio footprint, shall we say, in South Carolina.
12: Yep.
10: So, but I guess maybe the Trump endorsement is enough that they felt there's no need and she's going to win anyway. Okay. Look, fair play. This is a free country. She can come on or not come on. I just wanted you all to know we did invite her on and the offer was made with the promise of civility, gentility and respect. And we truly mean that. So anyway, there's also Trump, by the way, on Truth Social. I wanted to point this out because people are asking me, you know, how do you think, and says some friends asking me, texting me about it this morning, how do you think we're looking for the midterms? You know, the answer is nobody really knows. You know how I always say no one's perfect? Well, no one can predict the future either, so nobody really knows. And Trump is out there telling everybody that the doomerism, and I take this on board, and I'm very aware, that the doomerism is unhelpful, and he doesn't like it, and it shouldn't be what the home team is pushing. This is what he said, Clay, what he wrote, rather, on Truth Social. The radical left Democrats are going crazy, all caps, with fake polls. They're putting them out at levels never seen before. They're called demoralization operations, where they try to demoralize Republicans so they don't go out and vote. But the actual polls are tremendous, and the spirit in our country has never been higher. We are winning against everyone, including Iran, whose country is in economic and military death spiral. Thank you for your attention in this matter, President Donald J. Trump. So he is really making two central points. There's a few things in there, but Clay, one is all the polls are bogus that you're seeing about everything that looks negative for Republicans. And two, we are kicking Iran's ass. So that is where the president stands on these issues. And I just wanted to note, he seems to be completely confident in the positioning of the MAGA GOP going into these midterms. So there is that. He is unwavering. He is unbowed and certainly unbroken.
12: I would say in general, polling has been suspect for a long time, and I think it's actually largely connected to the fact that it's almost impossible to get anybody on a phone now. Buck, how often do you answer the phone when a number shows up that you do not know?
10: Like, I don't, basically. I actively try to avoid it. Yeah.
12: Correct. How many people out there are going to answer a call, which is going to look like spam, to tell you?

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7: Welcome back in. We have got loaded lines. We'll get to some of these at the top of the next hour with you guys wanting to weigh in on a wide variety of topics across the sun. Enos is good, Buck. And I do think that the challenge the WNBA is going to have is, if they're welcoming trans athletes, how do you determine who is, quote, a real woman when it's a man pretending to be a woman? And again, they could end all this by just doing what the WTA, the NCAA, and the IOC have all done. And that is define womanhood by allowing each of their athletes to take one cheek swab so that your DNA can be tested and they can determine that you are, in fact, XX female or XY male. And they won't do it. And a part of me, Buck, thinks it's because they might have men in the league now, at least from a DNA perspective.
8: What odds would we have to give against, in the Clay versus Enos horse shoot around? Do you think you get 5-1?
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10: 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Higher interest rates will hit stocks hard. U.S. debt is screaming higher, and the affordability crisis is real. What do you do? 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
12: A huge loss in the music world. From the 550 KFYI Newsroom, I'm Matt Mattinson. Country music legend Dolly Parton is dead at the age of 80. Jennifer Polsoni has more.
13: Jolene, Jolene. Parton's nephew, Brian Seaver, announcing the news on social media.
14: Dolly called me and said she wants to rest in a beautiful bed of plush cotton because after a life wearing heavy rhinestones, she finally deserves to be comfortable and have some rest.
13: Parton rose from humble beginnings in rural Tennessee to become one of the most influential voices in country music, with hits including Jolene, Working 9 to 5, and I Will Always Love You. She also built a global brand through her philanthropy. Over her six-decade career, Parton earned 11 Grammys and sold more than 100 million records worldwide. I'm Jennifer Bolsoni.
12: No threat was found at Great Hearts Academy. That's the word from Buckeye Police following a bomb threat at the school on Jackrabbit Trail and Yuma Road. The school was evacuated and no injuries were reported. Police are urging parents to check school communications on a future location to pick up their kids. Mexican cattle imports are coming across the southern border again after the Trump administration reopened the crossing in Douglas, Arizona Monday. The border was closed to cattle imports in May of last year because of concerns over screwworm. That's a parasite that can infest and even kill cattle and other animals. Agriculture Secretary Brooke Rollins was at the Douglas port last month where she announced plans to reopen the crossing.
15: This is not a partisan issue. The cattle are not Republican or Democrat. They're not blue or red. The American consumers want to eat beef more than they've ever wanted to eat beef before.
12: Rollins says the Trump administration has taken numerous steps to ensure safeguards in keeping the food supply safe. She also says the cattle coming over the border will undergo rigorous inspections. If all goes well in Douglas, she says other crossings will be phased in for cattle imports from Mexico. Arizona is considered above average when it comes to teen driving. Monica Nelson reports.
16: That's according to a new study from Wallet Hub. The financial site looked at all 50 states on things like safety, economic environment, and driving laws. Arizona placed in the middle of the pack at 25, scoring high points in the laws category. The findings come just in time as students are heading back to school. The state that scored the top marks was New York, while Montana was listed at the bottom. I'm Monica Nelson.
12: Now we'll look at your money. The Dow is currently up 149 points. 550 KFYI News Time is 12:02. Let's take a look at traffic.
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0: Yes.
1: So I've moved off grid. I bought 10 acres adjacent to federal agricultural land, partly in service to my stress disorder. The quietness of the desert is really something I have become part of my life. And recently, a neighbor, obviously within earshot, has been running a generator. It's been going on for about 2 months. And I have found myself becoming extremely angry. I used to be able to go out and I could hear the birds or the wind or the animals in the bushes or just the quietness of it all. And now all I can hear is the generator. It's not even that loud. I can go into my cabin and shut the door and I can't hear it. But as soon as I step out, that's what I hear. And it's really stressful at a level that I think a lot of people don't. Like, they internalize it, but they don't consciously think about it.
0: Thank you for the call, Buck. You are super sensitive to noise. I am. What would you say to our gentleman in New Mexico here who has a particular noise-related phobia issue? How would you address this?
2: Might be a bit of, I think it's misophonia, is people who get extremely agitated about noise that they don't like, and I would tend to put myself in a misophonia category. There's a grocery store near where I live that has a cart alarm that you can hear blocks away, and people are like so inept at putting their cart in the escalator for carts, and so it breaks like every hour, and then the people inside don't, and it just goes, you know, it's just this very loud beeping noise that echoes through the neighborhood. I'm telling you, I've gone over there. I have threatened legal action.
0: What was the bus that you had the issue with?
2: What
0: was the bus? The particular bus that was making too much noise.
2: I was doing a public service on that one. There was a super screechy bus, and I went out and took the tail number, but that's for a plane. But you know, the bus number off the back. It's not really
0: bus
2: a license
0: number 27.
2: Plate.
0: Like Ali says,
2: that's right. Bus 27. Bus 27 was busted up and being very squeaky and loud. And I did not like it. And for days, it would just squeak all around the neighborhood every time it would go through its route. And so I contacted Miami Public Works and the transportation. Let me tell you, I was so annoying. They got it fixed very quickly. So I don't know how you would fix a data center, though. But so I, in the war on noise, I'm with you guys. Any of you who hate noise, especially from unnecessary things. I'm with you. On the data center thing, you're probably going to have to move further away from the data center because they've already built it. But I do think there should be very clear decibel. You know, I'm all for regulating these things so that they don't make people's lives miserable, so they don't do these things. I'm not just like let it all. Because, by the way, that's true of every municipality, county. They all have all kinds of regulations. Clay, I can't drive a nail into my own kitchen here without begging Miami Beach, basically. Can I do this? So, which I think is too much. But my point is, I think we should have regulations about these things. Ali's pointing out pickleball. What do they call the noise? What do they call
0: this,
2: you guys?
0: Kind of like ping off the pickleball. I am, noise does not bother me. I could live in the middle of a cyclone. It doesn't, like, I just kind of tune it out. I can be in a gym with loud music and I don't even notice the music. So I'm probably not the ideal person to
2: dinks.
0: Be sympathetic.
2: They call it dinks in pickleball, and it drives people nuts because you just want to scream at them. Play tennis, you jerks. Play tennis. Think.
0: Producer Greg is pointing out that I'm obsessed with leaf blowers. It's true. The leaf blower is the most annoying sound on the planet.
2: But we have electric leaf blowers in my neighborhood, way better. So they're making leaps and bounds with the
0: electric leaf blowers.
2: Yeah. Although I actually did, the only thing I disagreed with Ron DeSantis on was in Florida, he opposed a statewide ban on gas leaf blowers and saying that it's expensive and private industry and all this stuff. And I get all those principles, but I hate noise. So it has nothing to do with the environment. I would have just banned them based on the noise pollution. All right. Some of you can disagree with me on that. I don't care. I'm a Stalinist when it comes to noise. Stalinist. It takes a solid reason for people to consider putting a non-lethal weapon in their home to defend themselves, let alone a lethal one. But that reason could be as simple as learning that a neighbor recently had an intruder in their home or a recent burglary in your neighborhood. So whatever it is, you want to take action now and be prepared. 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
21: There were moments where Manny would assume the role of undercover police officer.
17: 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That was 24 years ago. 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How did my father become the scheming mastermind? Was he like this with everyone? And is it possible, after all these years, he's actually changed? I have no idea where he lives or what he's up to, but my goal with this podcast is to track him down and get to the truth about who my father, Manny Veeder, really is. 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
11: Hey there, I'm Jason Alexander, and this is my dear friend, Peter Tilden.
14: Hey, Jay. By the way, the script says best friend.
11: Yes, it does, Peter. Anyway, Peter and I met over 25 years ago and became really good friends.
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11: Mm-hmm, because we had two things in common. Number one, we like to argue about everything. Driving, food, music.
14: No, we don't. And number two, when things annoy us or they perplex us or just don't seem to make any sense, whether it's something in the news or in our personal lives, we go, really, no, really.
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14: 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It's about finding the answers to all the things that make us go, really, no, really. Jerry Seinfeld wondered why they refused to make the stall door go all the way to the floor in a public bathroom, but he didn't get an answer. We did, by reaching out to an expert.
11: And talking dogs, really? 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We spoke to the pet parent of a dog who's become a social media star to find out if pressing buttons on a soundboard with a paw or a nose is truly communicating or are they just showing off?
14: 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How about that?
11: Really? No, really?
14: That's what we heard. So we spoke to some of the biggest champions of the hot dog eats hot dog world of competitive eating to get the answer. And those are just a few of the things we'll explore on the Really Know Really podcast with Jason Alexander and Peter Tilden.
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0: Welcome back into Clay and Buck. Clay, we have a super quick turnaround, so why don't you tell everybody what delightful menu of Clayisms you have prepared for this esteemed audience coming up here in about a minute. Where are we just going to rack and stack calls? And,
15: yeah, I think we've got a ton of people who want to weigh in on a variety of different topics that we've been discussing. Again, a lot of you also reacting to the news that has taken over everywhere, which is Dolly Parton passing at the age of 80 years old, lead story on every television network, as she was beloved across the political spectrum. We will talk about that. You can get to some of your talkbacks on that as well. But I want to tell you, if you are out there right now and you need a lawyer, you need somebody who's going to fight for you. 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
16: The loss of a music legend from the 550 KFYI Newsroom. I'm Matt Mattinson. Working 9 to 5, what a way to make a living, barely getting by. It's all taken. Country music legend Dolly Parton has died at the age of 80. TMZ reports Parton was admitted to a hospital in Nashville last night with kidney issues and passed away this morning. Parton rose from humble beginnings in rural Tennessee to become one of the most influential voices in country music. Her hits include Jolene, 9 to 5, and I Will Always Love You. Parton also built a global brand through her philanthropy, her Dollywood theme park, and her Imagination Library program. We're getting another peek at voter insights as the midterm elections near. The latest data from Noble Predictive Insights are showing competitive races on the ballot. The figures show Democratic Secretary of State Adrian Fontes with a 6-point lead over Republican Alexander Colladin. The survey also shows a close race for Attorney General with Democratic AG Chris Mays holding a slight lead over Republican Warren Peterson by the same figure. It seems to be an even closer race when it comes to Superintendent of Public Instruction. The polling data shows Republican Kimberly Yee narrowly ahead of Democrat Teresa Leyba Ruiz by 3 points. Arizona is considered above average when it comes to teen driving. That's according to a new study by WalletHub. The financial site looked at all 50 states on things like safety, economic environment, and driving laws. Arizona placed in the middle of the pack at 25, scoring high in points in the laws category. Now we'll look at your money. The Dow is currently up 122 points. From the Weather Center, here's Fox 10's Crystal Ortiz.
1: Tonight, our forecast low drops to 90 degrees for a warm start to our Wednesday morning. As we head into the afternoon on Wednesday, 115 is our expected high. This will be the hottest of the week. Mostly sunny, dry conditions expected. But that extreme heat warning lasts right into the weekend.
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0: All right, we have a lot going on. Again, our condolences to Dolly Parton's family. Our best if you're in South Carolina. The runoff today, it's going to be a turnout election. Very, very close. A tenth of a point, according to Robert Gahely Trafalgar. Now, remember, that also has a margin of error of 3-4 points, like every poll. So you can't hold anybody to it. You know, I got an unbelievable story I'm going to share with you later in the program. And it's when you hear it, you'll be shocked. I'll tell you about that coming up.
1: 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From the 550 KFYI Newsroom, I'm Brad Siegel. Country music legend Dolly Parton is dead at the age of 80. Parton rose from humble beginnings in rural Tennessee to become one of the most influential voices in country music. Her hits include Jolene, 9 to 5, and I Will Always Love You. Parton also built a global brand through her philanthropy, her Dollywood theme park, and her Imagination Library program. Over her six-decade career, Parton earned 11 Grammy Awards and sold more than 100 million records worldwide. Phoenix Police Chief Matt Giordano is reacting to arrests and firings of two officers. Speaking to Fox 10, Giordano called the case shocking.
2: The minute I found out about this, I pulled them off of patrol, sent them home so they could do no further harm. We opened up a criminal and an internal affairs investigation immediately. I chose to maintain that investigation in-house because I can control the timeline.
1: He added the department is now taking steps to regain the public's trust. Luis Vasquez Jr. and Antonio Felix were arrested and fired for their alleged involvement in the traffic stop with a couple on August 5th. The couple said they had been beaten and tased by the officers who were not wearing typical police uniforms. Both officers are now out on bond. An East Valley man has been arrested on 8 felony and misdemeanor charges for allegedly burglarizing the Mesa Arts Center with his 10-year-old son in tow. Police say 31-year-old Gene Zintz and his son entered the building last Wednesday and stole more than $7,000 worth of jewelry from two galleries. Police say they returned to the building the next day to recover a water bottle they left behind, and that's when police made the arrest. The stolen jewelry has been recovered. Taking a look at your money at the closing bell this afternoon, the Dow up 160 points. This is News Talk 550, KFYI, guaranteed human.
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6: Tonight, our forecast low drops to 90 degrees for a warm start to our Wednesday morning. As we head into the afternoon on Wednesday, 115 is our expected high. This will be the hottest of the week, mostly sunny, dry conditions expected. But that extreme heat warning lasts right into the weekend.
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0: 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We're loaded up tonight. 9 Eastern, set your DVR. Hannity on the Fox News channel. I promise news and information you will never get from the corrupt, abusively biased legacy media mob. 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
4: Reaction to the death of a music icon. From the 550 KFYI newsroom, I'm Brad Siegel. The entertainment world is paying tribute to Dolly Parton. American Pie singer-songwriter Don McLean knew Parton was something special when he met her on the road early on in her career.
5: Nobody knew who she was, and I thought, wow, she's not only beautiful, but she's so talented. And, you know, who knew that she'd develop into this gigantic star?
4: Country musicians, including Reba McEntire, Casey Musgraves, and Maren Morris, also remembering Parton in social media posts. She died this morning in Nashville at the age of 80. As the Phoenix Metro deals with another prolonged stretch of extreme heat warnings, the Maricopa County Department of Health says heat-related deaths continue to rise and outpace last year at this time by more than double. The latest numbers show 113 confirmed heat-related deaths, with nearly 600 more still under investigation to determine whether heat played a factor. Last year at this time, health officials in the county were reporting 49 heat-related deaths. Police are now investigating after a West Valley school was evacuated this morning following a bomb threat. Buckeye police say the threat was called into Great Hearts Academy on Jackrabbit Trail around 9. The campus was evacuated. School administrators worked to bus the students to another location. Police then swept the school and determined it was clear. Taking a look at your money. At the closing bell, the Dow up 160 points, now 550 KFYI traffic.
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4: An extreme heat warning remains in effect at least through Saturday night. Mostly clear tonight, low 90, mostly sunny tomorrow, high 115, and mostly clear tomorrow night, low 90. I'm Brad Siegel, 550 KFYI.

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0: Garrett Lewis with you. It's your afternoon addiction. So glad that you are hanging out with me. There is today, by the way, an election going on in South Carolina. And it's the GOP primary for Senate. You have Lindsey Graham's sister, Darlene Graham, against Ralph Norman. And she bombed in legendary ways at the debate. If you missed it, again, they asked her, what's going on with the China Sea, China, Taiwan? Is that a threat? And she's like, I don't really know anything about this. Foreign policy is not my strong point, but I love the military. And it was a horrible gaffe. But then Trump goes out and campaigns for her, and it's a 50-50 race. I mean, it shows you how strong Trump is. I'll let you, if we get some totals in that race. I mean, I guess the only thing she's got going for is that Trump likes her, and you have in the bank that she will vote to kill the filibuster and support the Save America Act. I don't know if the other guy is, if he feels the same way or not, but it's amazing people could vote when someone is just that unprepared and doesn't give a crap. And it's like, do you even really want the job? But we'll see. We'll see. Now, somebody I'm glad that didn't get the job, Hillary Clinton. And I have some reaction I'll get to in just a second about Dolly Parton. I've ruffled some feathers. We'll get to that. But Hillary Clinton, dude, these Democrats, it's amazing how they are all of a sudden, they're a mess. And honestly, I'm getting more and more emails, and I believe they're true from listeners. They're upset at high gas prices. They're upset at the high cost of things. And they say, we did not vote for all of this. Now, again, Trump has just done a really bad job at showing how dangerous Iran is. You could say it, but show the pictures of the nuclear facilities. Show the pictures. Show that stuff. Convince people that it's worth the sacrifice, because people are mad and they might just stay home. They may not vote Democrat. I don't know. But the Democrats are also so insane that people see this. And Hillary Clinton was asked about socialism. Hillary Clinton said this.
1: The Democratic Party right now is, I think, going through a kind of experiment. Like, who can actually respond, particularly to young people's very real concerns about where they are at this point in their lives and what kind of future do they have for themselves? And I think that's healthy.
0: Oh, wow. The rise of socialism is healthy. It's healthy. That lady wanted to be president. Her husband was president. She wanted to take down the original DSA guy in Barack Obama and lost. And now she is even saying, you know, it's a test. What do you mean? Just say no. No, we're not socialists. We believe in capitalism. For God's sakes, the socialists, and that's most of the party right now, and if you're okay with it, then you are one too. The socialists, they want to get rid of the Senate. They want to get rid of ICE. They want to get rid of borders. They want amnesty for illegals. They want, do you know what else they want? They want a federal registry of wealthy people. Who are they? Let's put them on the list and go get them. These people are nuts. They're crazy. And this is healthy? The hell do you mean this is healthy? So the Democrats should probably have a pretty easy path to taking back Congress. But she and the Democrat, Hillary represents them. They are willing to embrace the socialists, willing to embrace them and calling it healthy. Just remember that. Okay, Democrats have totally sold out. Hillary is calling this healthy. At least James Carville is calling it out for what it is, which is socialism. He's the guy, crazy James Carville is saying that. Oh, this is terrible. I don't want you part of the party. They're filled with radical anti-Semites. They're like radical Islamist communists. That's really what it is. Not all of them are Islamic, but they're communists, and they're all teaming up that way. And the radical Islamists that are the commies that are part of this movement are going to literally eat up the the socialists and the Democrats. And she's calling it healthy. Oh, boy. Reaction to Dolly. Okay, Dolly Parton's passing.
2: Hi, Garrett. It's Shannon. So from what I understand, Dolly Parton had had kidney issues for years. And, you know, they kind of know that the shot, if you have a pre-existing condition, it can actually exacerbate it or make it worse. Hopefully that's not the case, but her health has been failing. So anyway, have a great day.
0: Thank you. Okay, we don't know. Their family has not announced why she passed, how she passed. 80 years old. 80 years old. She announced, I think it was last month, that she put out a video and she said, my doctors say everything's treatable, so I'm good. I'm going to be fine. And it's just heartbreaking. And look, I think she's done incredible things. She has charities. We're helping kids get new books every month. She's done incredible stuff. And I said, like, she is an icon. Like, again, I don't think of Dolly Parton as a singer or an actress. I think of her as Dolly Parton. But she did do this. And I said, this is the only mistake I think that she made that I know of. She's been great to so many people, so charitable. And she did this because it's not even as much against Dolly as it is against the you know, succumbing to your fears. And fear took over a lot of people. But people, some, you know, here's guys upset.
3: Garrett, Jeff in Scottsdale.
0: Yes.
3: Hey, man, I love your show. But that with Dolly Parton and doing that to her, the woman did so much good for everybody. And you have to throw a snippet out there that kind of makes her look bad. And that, and then you knew that what you did was wrong, and you tried to back it up.
0: I didn't say
3: it was just really weak. You can do better, man. Do better. All right? That was horrible.
0: So thank you, Jeff, and I appreciate listening. So what I did was horrible, and I said Dolly believes she was doing... I believe Dolly believes she was doing something good. She donated $1 million. She helped fund the vaccine. She wanted to battle it. She wanted to do something good for people. I said that... and she said she's smart enough to take the, she at that point in that video, and I played it, she played on people's fears. I'm smart enough to get this shot. Hope you are too. That's a lot. Publicist, by the way, breaking news just coming out. Dolly Parton died after a brief battle with cancer. It's terrible. Terrible. It's all we know so far. You can be mad at me. It's okay. Totally be mad at me. But it's also okay to point out, you think that I made a mistake? I think that Dolly made a mistake. What's wrong with that? I said she did so much good stuff. And she never, ever showed her political cards. But it's okay. Hit me up on the IR Radio app on the Talk Back feature. Tap the red mic. Let me know what you think. I have more on this. And coming up right after 5 o'clock, this is one of the craziest things. A male nurse at a hospital in Tucson sexually assaulted a woman who was basically out cold, but she felt it. She had a seizure. Guess what the female county attorney, what kind of a deal she gave this sex assaulting pervert? Wait, and she justified it. It's all coming up. Gary Lewis with you. And more on Dolly, too. It is your afternoon addiction.
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4: LifeLock finds and removes exposed info from data brokers that could put your identity and finances at risk.
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9: Bobby on the beat. 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So excited, really kind of delving into the digital world here. I think you're going to see some things that you have not seen with my traditional TV life. I've been on Food Network for like 30 years. This is going to be a little different. You're going to get a little behind the scenes, my personal life a little bit, of course my career. At some point we'll talk about why I don't have a restaurant in New York City right now, kind of paining me, but I love my restaurants in Vegas. 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But food is just sort of the foundation of it all. 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
4: 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The Washington Commanders adding some experience to their offensive line, signing former Pro Bowl left tackle DJ Humphreys. Bengals star Ja'Marr Chase says he's fine after an injury scare at practice. He landed awkwardly while leaping to make a catch. I'm Frank Aaron.
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